baby's house. And I sat down on her step. She said, come on in now, buddy, you know my husband just now left. Showing up and just now left. Showing up and just now left.

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0: on Friday 11th. So after I yelling and screaming and telling him why he wasn't coming on Friday 11th.
1: Getting in a cold one at the Ocean View. Yeah, that's Triple B.

Ginnigan Jawan. I wish to acknowledge the Gumbengia people who are the traditional custodians of the land we are gathered on today. I would like to give my respect to the elders past, present and emerging and extend that respect to all Aboriginal people here with us today.

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2: Excuse me, we're just from 2 Triple B. My name's Nico, this is Daz.
3: G'day, fellas.
2: Wandering around, shirt, see what everyone's up to today.
3: Hey, Roy, how are you? I'm Rich.
2: Hey, Rich, what are you doing here today?
3: Just looking, thanks.
2: Yeah. You doing any shopping?
3: No, I'm too tight to shop.
2: No late birthday presents, something cheap, or an anniversary you forgot about?
3: No, it's not my job.
2: What about you?
4: Yeah, mate. We were just shopping at the wife's shop and we bought some food stuff over there. Really nice, you know, organic. Yeah, it's good.
2: It's a great market here, isn't it?
4: First time I've been here, or second time. But first time to the markets, it's magic. It was really nice, you know. Yeah, everyone's friendly. The music.
2: What do you recommend for food? What's the best?
4: For what?
2: What do you recommend for food?
4: For food, I haven't tried any of it, mate. I'm just hanging out. We had a late breakfast. But I'll get something for sure.
2: No, good on you, Roy.
4: Yeah, mate, I love your shirt too, mate. It's a beautiful Hawaiian shirt.
2: Thanks, fellas. Guys.
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little good, and a door of a rich man's home. 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Oh, give me home, she feebly said, home and a bit of bread. 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My mother sleeps in a new-made grave, tis an orphan that begs tonight. The night was dark and the wild storm blew, but the rich man shut his door. With a frowning face, he scornfully said, no home, bread for the poor.

0: snow fell fast as she sat on the step and strove to wrap her feet. And a tattered dress all covered with snow was covered with snow and sleet. The rich man slept on his velvet couch and dreamed of silver and gold. As a little girl on a bed of snow, she murmured so cold, so cold. The hours rolled on and the midnight dawn rolled on like a funeral bell. The earth seemed wrapped in a winding sea and the dropping snow still fell. Well, the little girl still lay at the rich man's door, but her soul had gone to a home above where there's room and bread for the poor.
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2: Hi, I'm Julie Adams. I was the first jazz presenter at Triple B and the chairperson. 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And I think of any major happenings in the area, it's important that we've got a radio station that can tell the locals what's happening. And lots of people, we had the SES, all sorts of people involved and bringing in and giving reports. And we had a Frenchman who used to come in and he could hardly speak English. But anyway, they'd say, come in, Michelle, and fill in for people because it's 5 o'clock in the morning. We can't get anybody to come and fill in for the morning show, so he'd come in. But it was marvellous to have that, and it's very important. I mean, you'd get some across on the ABC, but not quite the same as you'd have on a local radio station. For those times like that, it was very important. They fulfilled a major role, I think.
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1: I'm here at the Bellingen Youth Hub Open Day, and I'm speaking to one of the artists that's already performed today. Would you like to introduce yourself?
2: Yeah, sure. My name's Keely Strafford, and I'm 17. I've maybe lived in Bello for around like 5 or 6 years now. And yeah, been singing ever since I can talk, really.
1: I think you were first cab off the rank today performing. How was that for you?
2: It was nerve-wracking, but I think the best way I kind of get through that is just pretending it's not really happening until it is, and then just facing it as it comes. Yeah.
1: So what did you perform today?
2: I performed a few songs. I did a Lana Del Rey song, Say Yes to Heaven, and I did a Billy Martin song, Vanilla Baby, and I did The Gold by Phoebe Bridgers, and there was another one, but can't remember it at the moment.
1: So have you performed before?
2: Not since I was like very little, because I kind of got crippling anxiety once I grew up a little bit, but I used to perform lots when I was little.
1: So how was the crippling anxiety today? How'd you go?
2: It was good. I kind of just worked through it by pretending, it wasn't really happening until it was, and I just had to, go with it.
1: So I've heard that there might be an open mic maybe to start happening here at the Hub. So is this something that maybe you're thinking about? Are you interested in doing some original music?
2: Yeah, for sure. I've definitely got some of my own originals, but nothing anyone's really ever heard or seen ever.
1: So something you might debut?
2: Yeah, maybe.
1: Yeah, nice.
2: For sure.
1: So starting from quite young, is singing always been a passion of yours?
2: Yeah, always. I was really into musical theatre when I was little, but now I'm more into kind of just independent artists, and I also like a bit of DJing. But yeah, vocals is my main passion, and I've kind of just been doing more and more of it ever since I got older.
1: So music scene here in Bello, have you kind of got people that you're hanging out with and performing with, or is it more of a kind of just you bedroom style?
2: Yeah, it's kind of honestly just me bedroom style at the moment, and I'm doing a TAFE course that's all about music producing and performing, so that's been helping me a bit too.
1: So what kind of inspires you musically? Have you got any particular artists, or, you know, what kind of gets your juices flowing?
2: Oh, I've got many things. Usually my inspiration just comes from my own very big emotions and just life. I think I just feel things very deeply, and the best way I express it is through music.
1: I was having a chat to some of the other kids about different issues in Bello. Is there any kind of things like living here in the Shire that might be kind of, for you as a young person, that are kind of issues that you're dealing with or you're seeing young people dealing with it at all?
2: Yeah, even though Bellingen's really communal, it can definitely be really isolating sometimes if you feel like you don't fit in, or if you've just been shunned by the group of people who are the main people in town. So, yeah, it's just kind of, it's a difficult one, just trying to find your place in a small town that can be judgmental sometimes, but can also be really, really nice and fun if you find the right side of it. Yeah.
1: So how do you think maybe the community or the youth hub, places like this, can help out with that for young people?
2: Oh, it's definitely so good for people to be able to come and showcase their talents here and get like a lot of support somewhere they feel comfortable, so they can bring it to other places where they might not feel as comfortable, but know that they have, supporters and people who like what they do.
1: So what would you like to see more of happening for young people in the area?
2: So many things. I'd love to see a lot more art, and I'd love to see more confidence and diversity and a life. I'm not sure.
1: Well, thank you so much for chatting today.
2: It's all right.
1: And I'm looking forward to maybe hearing and seeing more of you soon.
2: Yeah, hopefully. Thank you.
1: Thanks, Keely.
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1: With me, I am joined by Terry, one of the foolish volunteers that's been roped in.
2: Yeah, probably one of the foolish volunteers, but no, one of the excited volunteers and loving the show.
1: So, you've been described by people as someone who is super busy, always on the go. I've seen you as part of the show, I've seen you part of the Writers Fest, I've seen you part of Bell & Muse. What is it about getting involved with local events that, you know, you get dragged in time and time again?
2: I think it's just one of those great things that the more you give, the more you get. Like, and by volunteering, it just gives you so much. You also get to meet a whole new crew of people in whatever aspect of field, whether it be readers, writers, or camp creative, or young farmers, or, I mean, the show. It's just a great environment, and you just meet some fantastic people. And to see the joy on people's faces, we ran the egg and spoon races and the three-legged races yesterday. The joy on the kids' and adults' faces was just immeasurable. And you can't get that anywhere else.
1: Well, coming up soon, we do have the Young Farmers Challenge. It's nice and muddy here on the Oval area. What does the Young Farmers Challenge actually involve? Like, do you have to make sure everyone's up at 4 a.m, super tired, underpaid, fixing tractors?
2: Yeah, that sounds like it. And if I did tell you the whole content, I'd have to kill you because it is a secret until the actual event starts. But it does start with an early morning breakfast. That one I can give you. And then they've got 7 tasks on this event that they have to complete all in a timely manner. It's all done by time. A team of 4. It's an amazing feat, and it just ends up so funny and so hilarious. So it's good fun. And yeah, we got some good sponsorship. We got a good amount of prize money, like some serious prize money. We'll pay your day at the show. If you come in first or second, your day at the show is absolutely paid for. So,
1: well, we can see with the crowd for the Mongrel Dogs right now, people get really competitive with these events.
2: Massively. Like, and it was, the funny part was last year, the slowest team, the team that came out of the blocks, did such a slow event. We're going, what are you guys doing? They actually won it by a mile because one of their team members could crack a whip. Yeah. So it is a competitive outfit. And when you look at the Mongrel Dogs, I mean, the show off here is pretty good. So, man, it's wild.
1: Well, I know, like, with the cake bakers or the artistry stuff over the years, you do have people that kind of always seem to get on the top and have been sitting at the top for years. Have you found that with the Young Farmers as well?
2: Yeah, we had a couple, so we've banned them this year. We've made them actually helpers rather than actually competitors, so that's a good thing. They can only win a couple of times and then you're banned.
1: So that's the goal, is to get banned, from
2: here? Yeah, absolutely. Yeah. That's your goal in this Young Farmers Challenge.
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1: What did a snake do to her?
2: two, three.

0: 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Hear the voices of your community.
1: All right, so we're out the front of the Memorial Hall. You haven't been in here yet since... Well, you actually went to some of
2: the movies.
1: You went to the movies. So, from the outside and seeing for the movie screens, what's your thoughts of the reno so far?
2: Very neat and tidy.
1: Very neat and tidy. So,
2: except for the tiles at the front. Look, it's already one come undone.
1: I don't know if the tiles at the front was part of the beautification of the hall,
2: was it?
1: Yeah. It was.
2: Yeah, this is a patched up job. They fixed it up. It was really looking bad for a while, and now they fixed it up. Sort of.
1: Sort of.
2: Whoever did it, though, should not do it, because they're not good at it.
1: So, we're just talking about the tiles at the front. What's your thoughts of the new entrance bar? That has taken a lot of people by surprise. What's your thoughts?
2: Yeah, it was very disorientating at first, but the toilets are certainly an improvement. Mm. And for it looks good, yeah.
1: Well, you are a long time local. What's been your favourite memory of the Mem Hall over the years?
2: I can't tell you that.
1: Is that why the toilets are improvement now?
2: No, I'm only kidding. I wouldn't have any really, really fun memories, I suppose.
1: No fun memories, no favourite gigs or favourite productions?
2: No, can't remember, I'm too old.
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1: Drive in from the highway into Bellingen has like totally shocked me for like the last couple of months since I've been driving it, because it's just like literally driving it, it's like the most fluorescent green on the grass. Like, it's so crazy.
2: Yeah.
1: It's like a green you've never seen before. It's like just green, green, green. There's water everywhere. People are smiling. People are happy. Just really idyllic. Like, just think of like every little village or something from a storybook or a fairy tale or whatever it might be that you grew up listening to, that sort of paints the picture of Bellingen quite a bit.
2: I like that. That's a beautiful description. Very, very, very graphic. Yeah, yeah. Taylor, do you want to have a go?
3: Oh, I would just, yeah, it's, idyllic is the perfect word. I would just call it paradise, you know. It's close, like in the valley, close to the mountains, close to the coast. Yeah, it's beautiful.
1: I don't know. I'm not a local, so I haven't seen the major transformation. But yeah, as somebody new, it's cool. Like, you know, I want to see a small businesses grow, and
2: yeah,
1: I think that there is a younger generation of people coming up that, you know, want these things. So there's, I think there's enough room for everybody if it's allowed. There's definitely, people talk a lot about house shortages and things like that, but I guess that's, you know, that's a bigger problem that people can talk about. I can't really voice a lot with that.
2: Yeah.
1: I've only been here for a couple of months, but I've personally found it really welcoming. Mm-hmm. And everyone's been really great.
2: Cool. What about for you, mates, and seeing Bellingen change over the years?
3: I mean, yeah, there's a lot of positives with the growth of the town and stuff. Like, it's a beautiful place, and I can understand why everybody wants to come here, mm-hmm, and visit or set up shop and stuff like that. Most of the time, everyone's pretty welcoming and stuff, but at the same time, it is a pretty small place, mm-hmm, that isn't really suited for, like, I guess, the influx of tourists and stuff, mm-hmm, and gentrification and stuff that's happening over the last few years. So that's been pretty challenging, I guess, for the locals. But I don't know. There's pros and cons for both sides. It's just been funny watching it, you know, grow into like the popular spot that it is nowadays.
2: I can imagine that for sure. A little bit surreal.
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1: Tui, how long have you lived in Bellingen?
2: I've lived in Bellingen since I was 8 and I'm now 14, so that's a few years now.
1: Six years. Good 6 years. Whereabouts were you before?
2: I was up in Queensland, up on the Gold Coast area, so I ranged all around there.
1: Yeah.
2: Up from Burley Heads down into Tweed Heads, New South Wales.
1: Wow, you've really covered a lot of ground, a lot more ground than a lot of folk. What took you down to Bellingen?
2: My mum grew up here when she was younger with her family, and they owned a lot of the shops in Bellingen. And yeah, so she thought she'd move back because we all moved up there. Mm-hmm. Then we came back and she wanted to raise us here.
1: Aww.
2: So yeah, then we never left.
1: Nice one. And for you, nice sort of general question, how do you enjoy life in Bellingen? Do you like the town?
2: Yeah, it's a really nice town. It's nice and quiet. It's not like the cities where it's really busy.
1: Yeah.
2: It's just nice and quiet. Got a lot of friends here. Can hang out, walk around town.
1: Yeah. Tell me what keeps you busy during the week. What sort of things do you guys get up to? Or do you get up to as well, individually as well?
2: So when I'm not playing sports, I'm either working up at my uncle's shop up the street or just hanging at home, going down to the river. I like to sit down on the river sometimes and just chill there.
1: It's a really beautiful river. I think that one thing I really, really like about Bellingen is that it's so embedded in so much wonderful nature, with forests all around, and you cross over the river just getting into town. What about you? What are your favourite spots, nature spots around here?
2: Glenef is probably always one that I like to go to.
1: Yeah.
2: But I also like the point over on the other side of Bellingen, just in a good little spot, good swimming hole.
1: Yeah.
2: Yeah, and the bush up the top near my nan and pop's house, it's always got a really nice lookout up there, mm-hmm. and good walking tracks and things.
1: Oh, cool. You really know all the spots. If you really had to describe Bellingen, and to sort of a general question, but I'm always interested in how people, when they live in a city, how they describe that city to people who aren't all that familiar with it. If you had to describe Bellingen to someone who had never been here before, so they're not at all familiar with it, they might be from somewhere in Western Australia, a long way away, and they didn't know about Coffs, they didn't know about the region, so they're really sort of coming from a no-knowledge point, how would you describe Bellingen to that person?
2: I'd describe it as a really lovely town with some really great people, nice and quiet, and it's pretty good to raise a family here because it's not as where if you're in the city, you can't just send them out and walk the streets and things. It's a little bit dodgier, where in Bellingen it's quite a safe town, so you can walk around with your mates a lot safer, and it's just a really beautiful area.
1: Yeah.
2: It's just got about everything here other than beaches and massive skyscrapers.
1: Beaches aren't that far away though. It's pretty good. It's like, 15 minutes down Waterfall Way?
2: Yeah, it's obviously not too far, just no walking distance to go hang out with your mates though.
1: You've obviously been born in Queensland and had a bit of a good time down right on the coast there.
2: Oh yeah, my dad still lives up there, so about every holidays, every winter, go jump in the ocean, for a walk down the beach.
1: Nice.
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0: please put your hands together and welcome to the stage Timothy Carroll and his band.
1: All right. This next song is called The Deepest Dive. It's about Brisbane and Kangaroo Point and the Story Bridge. And it's about a case of mistaken identity.

0: My goodness, when was the last time you heard a voice like that? That was a truly memorable performance and an honour to witness that. Put your hands together one more time for Timothy Carroll and his very highly accomplished band.
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My name is Joe Newton, and this show is Slipstream Radio. I'm here Fridays from 4 till 6, just playing music. And yeah, this week I'm just going to take it easy, play some favourites, play some songs that I've been enjoying lately. I haven't found a whole lot of new music, but we'll see what happens. Just let it flow this week. We're going to kick it off with a song I loved from last week, from His Golden Messenger, off an album Parallelogram, which he did with Michael Chapman. This song's called Smoke Rings. This is Slipstream Radio, 2BBB FM.

That is Micah Tone there with Barbed. Well, Mika Tone, sorry. That is Berlin-based new jazz electronic soul group formed around singer Lisa Bessange. It's a cool track. It comes off their 2017 album, The Crack. And, this is Slipstream Radio, 2BBB FM. My name's Joe Newton. Welcome, if you're just tuning in. The first track there off the ranks, that was Smoke Rings from His Golden Messenger. Up next, I want to listen to a song that I played last week on the show. I really enjoyed this one. It's from Yukimi from Little Dragon. And, it's also featuring Dina Ergon, they're a Swedish, kind of electronic pop band, similar to Little Dragon. But anyway, this is a new single from them. It's called Van Du Livet. This is 2BBB.

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Jay Jerome 87 there from Alt J with Mr. Alligator. Played that one when it first came out back in May. That was off his latest album, The Canyon. Jay Jerome 87, that's Joe, that's the solo project of Joe Newman. The name comes from his name, Joe Jerome Newman, and his birth year being 87. Yeah, I really dig the track. It's kind of, I like Alt J's early music, and it kind of, there's something in there that had a little bit of the catchy vibes. Now we're going to try something completely different. We're going to listen to a song I've never even heard from a band that I do love, The War on Drugs. Got a new single from them. If you don't know The War on Drugs, I think I played them last week or the week before. Philadelphia rock band from, been together for about, since 2005, built around Adam Grandisiel. And, it's kind of, I think I said last week, they're like a Bob Dylan, Bruce Springsteen, Tom Petty kind of Dire Straits-y kind of vibe, but a bit more spacey. And, Who's That? It's a brand new single, came out on the 9th of September, but I haven't listened to it, so we're going to do that together. Here it is. This is 2BBB, The War on Drugs with Who's That?

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That is Joseph Chabasin there with Broken Hearted Kota. Beautiful song and awesome saxophonist, and yeah, just a song that is good and nice. We also had I Heard from Young Fathers off their album Tape 2 back in 2013. This is 2BBB Slipstream Radio. Let's listen to some King Buffalo. This one's called Interlude. This is off the album Regenerator.

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To Triple B Slipstream Radio. Akami is a Japanese word for wolf. But yeah, it's a down tempo project of Ander Toledo, producer from Basque Country in Spain, and yeah, based in Madrid. It's a cool track. I really like it. Nice instrumental, slow. I don't know. So I really love the melody of the what sounds like a fiddle. And yeah, this is 2BBB Substream Radio. I'm going to listen to a track off Bonobo's new album. His new album's just come out, Distance in Static. Let's have a listen. This is one off the track featuring Ichiko Aoba. It's called Equinoctial.

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that there is rising Appalachia and Ayla Nere, Ayla Nereo. And yeah, that's a brand new single from them, Million Colors. Rising Appalachia, they're an American roots folk duo or group, Leah Song and Chloe Smith. And yeah, Ayla Nereo, I think she's from Canada. Anyway, new track from them. This is 2BBB Slipstream Radio. Want to play a song from an artist that I have deep respect and love for, Jeffrey Gurumol Yunupingu. I want to play a song of his, We Are Thul, and it's in Yolngu language, Yolngu language. And it's such a beautiful song. It is, if you don't know Jeffrey Gurumol Yunupingu, he was a Gamatch man from Elko Island in northeast Arnhem Land. And yeah, one of Australia's most extraordinary singers, born blind and yeah, self-taught, played, I think he played a right-handed guitar upside down. And yeah, We Are Thul is, it opens his album, or his debut album, Gurumol. And yeah, definitely became one of his signature songs in English. It means longing for place. This is 2BBB. This is Gurumol with We Are Thul.

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the beautiful Frazee Ford there with When We Get By. She's a Canadian singer-songwriter from Vancouver, one of the founding voices of the Be Good Tanyas, and yeah, really beautiful folk, soul, slow-burning musician. Love it. And love that. She has this beautiful, I don't know, behind-the-beat vocal delivery, which makes her, I don't know, stand out. And that is a D'Angelo song from his 95 debut, Brown Sugar. Yeah, this is 2BBB FM Slipstream Radio. My name's Joe Newton. Hope you're enjoying the show. We had Archie Roach there with Far Away Home. And yeah, the amazing Archie Roach. That song there from Rolf De Heer's 2002 film, The Tracker. And I think that music was composed by Graham Tardiff and the lyrics were written by Rolf De Heer, the director. But yeah, beautiful, beautiful song, an incredible film and incredible soundtrack from Archie Roach. And yeah, much love, Archie. Up next, we're going to listen to another song that I haven't heard, but it's a new release from My Morning Jacket and the Preservation Hall Jazz Band. Let's see. Wish us luck. This is Like a Hurricane.

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That was I Wanna Be a Dog from Dog Yorp. They were a Cincinnati duo, Tyler Randall and Rob Keenan. And yeah, kind of psychedelic indie folk rock kind of cool stuff. This is 2BBB Slipstream Radio. Hope you're enjoying the show. Up next, we're going to listen to a favourite song of mine from Nina Simone, who we all know and love. A song originally written by Leonard Cohen. This is her interpretation. Something about this song really stands out for me, especially the middle verse, the way she sings it, the way she delivers it. It is just absolutely golden. This is 2BBB. This is Nina Simone with Suzanne.

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That's a beautiful track there from Chronix, that one called Hurricane. Jamar Rolando McNaughton, absolutely epic singer, love his music. Kind of in the reggae revival scene, bringing back those vibes like the great Bob Marley. This has been Slipstream Radio. I'll be back next Friday with more music. Until then, be well, be kind, and yeah, take it easy. I'm going to leave you with a little bit of music from Hermanos Gutierrez, Canto Andino. Stick around for Rob with Planet of Sound. 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
1: Good afternoon, I'm Alyssa Delves. The Justice Reform Initiative says it welcomes a report into Australia's youth justice and incarceration systems. With more, Shannon Kirkwood.
2: A Senate inquiry report released today has made four recommendations to improve the system. They include taking steps to introduce a national minimum standards in relation to youth justice, the establishment of a cross-portfolio national child and community safety task force, an education campaign focused on children and young people in conflict with the law to discourage youth crime, as well as an inquiry into the factors which contribute to youth incarceration in Australia. The Justice Reform Initiative says the report makes it clear the current approach is failing children, taxpayers and communities, and takes an important step toward reform and reducing the number of children in prison.
1: A senior Liberal MP is advocating for Australia to develop AI sovereignty. Speaking at the parliamentary inquiry into AI in Canberra today, Andrew Hastie relayed an interaction between an AI chatbot and one of his constituents from the WA seat of Canning. In the exchange, the bot congratulated a terminally ill patient who confessed to considering ending their life through voluntary assisted dying. Mr. Hastie says it demonstrates how wanting the chatbot was in terms of its ability to uphold the ethical standards of broader human society. This week, big tech companies have voiced warnings that the federal government must slow down its artificial intelligence use and create better security laws.

0: yours. If you or someone you know is in need of help, call Lifeline at 13 11 14. Ducks have dodged the deadly bird flu in Australia so far, but experts say they're shaping up as a possible spreader of the highly contagious strain. In a briefing today ahead of next week's World Health Organization vaccine composition meeting in the French city of Lyne, avian virus expert Michelle Willey took stock of Australia's ongoing H5 bird flu outbreak. Dr. Willey, an outreach coordinator at Melbourne's WHO Collaborating Centre for Reference and Research on Influenza, says it was impossible to predict how long Australia's first H5 wave could last, but ducks could spread the virus across Australia's interior. Queensland has introduced new laws promising tougher drink and drug driving penalties. Karen Durandy from NIRS News reports.
1: From the 1st of December, drivers caught with methamphetamine, cocaine, MDMA or THC in their saliva will face fines just over $4,800 and lose their licence for at least 2 months. Penalties for combined drink and drug offences will also increase to $5,700 and a loss of licence for 3 months. The new laws also include a 6-month licence suspension for drivers caught travelling more than 40 kilometres an hour over the limit. The state's Transport Minister, Brent Mickleberg, says the changes aim to improve road safety. But Labor MP Bart Mellish says the government is using road safety as a crutch to strip away judicial discretion.
0: And a warm and dry weekend is on the way for most of the country. The Bureau of Meteorology's Jonathan Howe has the forecast.
2: This high-pressure system over eastern Australia will dominate conditions across much of the country. So if you are in the southeast, the east or in the north, you can look forward to a sunny and warm Saturday. This does include for the start of the school holidays for the Northern Territory, Queensland and also down in Victoria.
0: And in sport, in cricket, Australia looks to tie up the series against Zimbabwe in the second of 3 1-day internationals tonight. Cooper Connolly may get a chance in the top order, with Australian Chairman of Selectors George Bailey insisting Connolly is a chance to bat at number 3 in this series.
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0: couple of community service announcements before we get stuck into the Planet of Sound, the art space at Urunga. Their small sculpture prize is on from tomorrow, 19th of September, until the 17th of October, and it's open from 10 a.m. to 3 p.m. The exhibition opens tomorrow, 19th of September, with the official opening and prize announcements. The Nexus Art Gallery has the Spring Members exhibitions on at the Art Gallery there in Doppel Street, at the old Butter Factory in Bellingen, from last Sunday the 13th through to this till Thursday the 8th of October. It's open from 10 till 4, so it's open at the moment. That's at the Nexus Art Gallery. We got some markets probably on tomorrow. What's on tomorrow? The Bellingen Growers Markets, of course, every Saturday, 7:30 a.m. to 11:30 a.m. at the Showgrounds, and the Bellingen Monthly Markets on tomorrow as well, the third Saturday of the month. Dear me, third Saturday of September, from 8 a.m. through to 2 p.m. at the Bellingen Park. Clothing, plants, candles, food and drink, arts and crafts. Been a busy couple of weekends because, yeah, the plant fair was on last week and that was quite busy. Anyway, Bellingen Growers Markets and the monthly market tomorrow, time for the Planet of Sound, 2BBB.
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G'day everybody, welcome along to the Planet of Sound. Gotta get in quick, this one goes for 1 minute 24 seconds. It's the House Martins, of course. We've got some Joe Jackson. We're looking at his debut on A&M Records from 1979 tonight. I'm the Man. We've got some Firehose, we've got their album Ifan Utters of Loafs VV. We've got the Velvet Underground and Nico, their debut album Ashes 1977, Massive Attack. We've got some Bell and Sebastian, we've got some Eels and some Leonard Cohen here this evening on the Planet of Sound on Ballingen Community Radio 2BBB.

0: whose motorcycle is this?
1: It's a chopper, baby.
0: Whose chopper is this?
1: Zed's.
0: Who's Zed?
1: Zed's dead, baby. Zed's dead.

Well, there you go. There's the first third or so of the program gone. We started out with Joe Jackson off the album we've been featuring this evening. I'm actually doing this because he's actually in the country touring. I checked it out. He's released an album this year, so he's been quite prolific. This is his first album that he released way back in 1979, Joe Jackson, I'm the Man. It was a run of four or five albums, I think, on the A&M label. Let's see. We heard the tracks On Your Radio, Welcome Along. On Your Radio Tonight, we heard Joe Jackson, then Geraldine and John, and Kinda Cute. Ifen from Firehose, their album from about 1989, I think. And the track Sometimes, Joe Jackson, It's Different for Girls, Arches of Loaf off VV. Two tracks from that, Step Into the Light and Harnessed in Slums. That's from the mid to late 90s. Velvet Underground in there off their debut album with the track Waiting for the Man. And yeah, Joe Jackson, he was the man, I'm the man. Here's a little bit more VU, aka Velvet Underground. This is not the man, this is the Femme Fatale, Triple B.

0: How good, hey, Teardrop from Massive Attack. Ash was in there with Girl from Mars and Nico. Wow, talk about Girls from Mars. What a wonderful voice at the front of the Velvet Underground there with Femme Fatale. We've got some Teardrop Explodes to come very shortly, as we also have some Elbow and a bit of Swerve Driver. I was lucky enough to see Swerve Driver up in Brisbane earlier on last week, actually. But first, a word from our sponsors.
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How good, hey? Ash there with Kung Fu off their album 1977. Elbow was in there, My Sad Captain. Teardrop Explodes When I Dream. This album's 30 years old. This is Raise from Swerve Driver and the track Son of Mustang Ford.

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0: some Eels. Let's see, what was in there? That was Leonard Cohen, of course. Eels were in there as well. Manic Street Preachers and Bell and Sebastian. We are going to finish off this evening with Joe Jackson's I'm the Man album, side two of that album. We're going to start off with the band War Blue Shirts. Don't Want to Be Like That, Amateur Hour, Get That Girl, and then Friday. Happy Friday to you all. Check you next week.
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0: 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We are live in Studio 3 this evening. My name is Aurora, and we are, of course, broadcasting on Kaurna Country. And this evening, we are joined by Thempath, local duo, I guess. I've got Jay and Lucy with me. Say hello, team. Welcome.
1: Hello there. It's Izzy.
0: Oh, I'm so sorry.
1: No, it's all fine.
0: My mistake. How are we today? How's our day been?
1: Very well.
2: Yeah, doing pretty good, thanks.
0: Great.
2: Yeah, as you know, we're here to kind of promote and get ready for Transgenre coming up.
0: Yes.
2: Which we're super excited to be talking about all throughout.
0: Yeah.
2: For anyone who's tuning in who doesn't know what we're talking about yet, we are involved in a free music festival just coming up on Saturday at the Unibar. Tickets are available online, and yeah, strongly recommend you check it out. I'm sure there'll be more stories about it as we go through.
0: Yeah, definitely. And all of us are going to be there. I'll be there too. We'll be there broadcasting, so guaranteed to be a fun time. We open with a track called The Interface. Very cool. Why did we open with that one? It's sort of... yeah, open the set.
1: Well, it's the way that the EP that we released begins. It's just a very good introductory track. You know, it starts quiet, gets bombastic. It's what you want.
0: Yeah, of course.
2: I think as well for us, it's kind of a bit of a good intro to what we do in that it, I don't know, I think hints at the weirder direction some of the other songs we go take that you'll hear throughout the night. But it's, I don't know, not too scary, whereas I know some of the ones, I think the next couple are a bit chill, but it'll get a little bit weird the further we go, like any good party does.
0: Yeah, we're going to go on a cool, weird journey. Awesome. Let's kick straight back in, I reckon. Do you guys want to introduce the next track?
1: This next track is called Welcome Home, and it's not the one you're thinking of.
0: Great. Let's kick it.

0: We are live in Studio 3, and my name is Aurora. We are with Thempath, and we just heard a couple cool tracks. Just now, we heard The Volunteer, and to open that little set, we heard Welcome Home. How was that, guys?
1: Yeah, it's first time doing anything live to radio, so
0: yeah.
1: Fun, bit scary. Thanks for the chance to do it.
0: No, that's so okay. Yeah, I guess it's a bit weird, like, yeah, doing things for the first time, especially, yeah, I guess live on radio. And I guess a weird, nice tie into community radio. The last track was called The Volunteer. Yeah, how did that come about? Do you guys do a lot of volunteering outside of your musical endeavours, or...?
1: Well, I'll give the spiel on volunteering, and then Lucy will tell the story of the song, which is entirely unrelated.
0: Okay, great.
1: So, I have been involved in a bunch of community organisations, probably going back about 10 years now.
0: Yes.
1: I suppose since we're talking about volunteers, it is, I'm pretty sure, still Volunteer Week.
0: Yeah, it's National Volunteer this week, so...
1: Ties in quite well.
0: Yeah, very much so.
1: So yeah, at the moment I am on the board of the SA Rainbow Advocacy Alliance, and I have been running a group called TransFemme SA for about 5 years now. Both of those are volunteer things, and yeah, plenty of other stuff that I've been doing to mostly support the LGBTIQA+ community, but lots of other bits and pieces with... some community radio things and some kind of community mental health initiatives as well, like working on the Alternatives to Suicide project.
0: Wow, that's awesome. And Izzy, now the song.
2: If I was to describe the story behind these songs, we would have a whole nother show. But I guess to summarise, all of the songs on this EP that we released towards the end of last year, they all tell a story of a volunteer for a... Oh, it's like a transhumanist kind of medical procedure where they're putting this person's psyche into a computer. So that song is all about the mentality of the volunteer after agreeing and taking part in this.
0: Yeah, that's fascinating. I love that there's like a whole concept to the EP or the record, if you will. How does that come about? Is it just, I have this really cool idea and I want to explore it thoroughly, or is it just like, oh, this happens and then, oh, but that relates to this?
2: It's very hard to describe how it happens. It's kind of just the only way that I've ever written.
0: Mm-hmm.
2: But I just read way too many sci-fi novels, is the honest truth.
1: And it's somehow, sometimes, easier to make a song than it is to write a whole book.
0: That's very fair. Cool. All right, I'm going to let you guys do your thing and entice the listeners with some cool tunes. Let's kick in, shall we? What have we got next?
2: A Little Far Away.
0: Ooh.

0: 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Tonight we're joined by Thempath. We have Izzy and Lucy with us, and we just heard a couple of tracks. And just now was Better Than CPR, and before that we heard A little
1: Far Away.
0: Oh, I almost had it. I'm like, nope, that's not right. But a Little Far Away.
1: Ironically enough, you were a little far away.
0: Nice.
2: Not your fault though. That is all entirely thanks to my horrible handwriting.
0: No, to be fair, and I've placed it just out of view enough that I'm like, oh yeah, I have a rough idea. Those are all letters.
2: No, not all of them.
0: Not all of them.
1: We're taking some creative liberties.
0: Great. I guess speaking of creative liberty, who are you guys sort of influenced by? I feel like we've heard a few tracks now, a few different sort of vibes. I feel like I hear some things, but I want to hear from you guys. Who are your sort of musical influences? I get a lot of 2000s rock, emo, that sort of vibe, but I'll let you have the floor.
1: Well, of course, given our pop punk and emo past, we couldn't exactly not have that as an influence.
0: Yeah.
1: Both grew up in the 2000s, loved that music.
0: Yeah, I was very much like, yeah, the Academy is the Used, like AFI, that those sort of vibes, that's what I'm hearing a bit of. So, yeah, but it's also nicer to hear like the heavier stuff come through as well. Yeah.
1: I've always loved bands from that era, like Coheed and Cambria.
0: Yes.
1: And to a bit of an extent, My Chemical Romance as well, where they're combining almost these like metal and progressive influences into that sound, because it's not something that you really think of a lot of the time, like such a, you know, saccharine, catchy style of music combined with odd time signatures and like, you know, strange sound collages, but I just love it.
0: Nice. We live. And Better Than CPR, that was a track from before the EP, am I correct?
1: That is on the EP.
0: Oh, it's on the EP.
2: It is one that we put out as a little, I guess, a B-side. Back in probably March of last year, so you're not entirely wrong.
0: I feel like we've heard a little bit, but then on the EP as well. Good stuff. Do we want to talk a little bit of transgenre now, or do we want to save it all for the next bit?
2: No, happy to chat a bit about it now.
0: Let's do it. So yeah. You guys are playing a transgenre festival this weekend. It's the third edition, the first in Adelaide though.
2: Yeah.
0: And yeah, I'll let you have the floor. As much as I feel like I know a little bit, I feel like it's your love child, so to speak.
2: Yeah, absolutely. So transgenre is run by Ellie Robinson and Tay Blunt. If you read anything in Blunt magazine, you've read things that were wrote by Ellie. And nice. If you've listened to, honestly, like any Australian alt-rock tracks that came out between like 2015 and now, you've probably heard something that Tay's written on, because she's wrote with so many amazing Aussie rock artists. Both of them are absolutely great and are, as you'd expect, from running something called Transgenre. Both of them are either trans or non-binary. The two of them have been running transgenre since, I believe, 2022 was the first festival. The first two were both in Sydney, and I've known the two of them for probably 7 or 8 years. So as soon as they got this off the ground, I was like, hey, why aren't you trying to, you know, get some government money for this? We love community radio. We love all those awesome ways that, you know, the government does help people make amazing art. And both of them had a bit of anxiety around putting in grant applications and stuff like that.
0: Same.
2: So I kind of went, hey, we're friends. If I write a grant and get you some money, then will you put one on in Adelaide? Because if I'm involved in making it happen, I want to make sure the people here get to experience it.
0: Yeah.
2: So, yeah, we're lucky enough to be supported by the Department of Human Services in putting this on, along with Feast Festival, who run all the events that make November an amazing time for the queer community here. Mm-hmm. We've got such a stacked lineup, which I think I'll tell you about after the next batch of tracks. But, yeah, it's probably taken I mean, about 2 years of chatting about it and 8 or 9 months of actual planning to bring all this together. So I'm so excited to, yeah, basically be there now.
0: That's awesome. And I feel like it's like, and coming from a community setting, I feel like that's about a good time frame though. It's like, as much as, you know, things happen, we like to say around here, things are on 3D time. So yeah, I very much get it. So, but that's awesome. And the lineup is awesome. However, we will talk about that soon. You guys have got a few more tracks to spin for us. The next one is called Gargoyles. Why gargoyles? Like, obviously they're cool, but like, what for you?
1: So that's actually a reference to, going back to sci-fi books, which I read way too many of. That is a reference to in a novel called Snow Crash by Neil Stephenson, where there's a character that wears all of this technology on him and goes around looking at people and like scanning their information and personal data. And people call that character a gargoyle.
0: Oh.
1: So that feeds into what the song's about.
0: Great. Well, let's hear it then.

0: 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This is live from Studio 3. My name's Aurora and I'm joined this evening by Thempath, Lucy and Izzy are in the studio with us. And we're having a cool time. Well, I am. I hope you guys are as well. We just heard a couple of tracks. Just now was Vivi and in before that was Gargoyles. Vivi, is that a tribute track, or before I go into it, I will let you guys explain before I make an ass of myself.
1: No. So that one is another story track, but that's for a release that isn't out yet and completed. So it's just a small snippet, a small scene from it.
2: Yeah. Spoilers if you can understand the lyrics.
0: Great. So are we back in the studio writing new stuff? Where are we at?
1: It's coming along.
2: Yeah. Working on some stuff at the moment, but, you know, lots of polishing, lots of fine-tuning. It's always a bit of a process to make sure things feel right, and I think that the closer we get to the music we're actually writing today, the more precious we tend to be, the more we have a really specific idea of what impact we want it to have, what we want it to sound like, which means that, you know, either a lot of time or a lot of money has to go into it. In our case, a lot of time, because who's got money?
0: Yeah, mood. awesome. And I guess back to transgenre this weekend. Very cool lineup. I'm sure you have the list. Did you want to share?
2: Yeah, I don't have the list in front of me, okay, so we'll
0: great.
2: See
0: well,
2: how
0: but
2: it goes.
0: Between us, we'll get it, I think.
2: Yeah, so I'm going to try to go from bottom of the list to top. We'll see how I go. Okay. We've got Cyber Fae coming down from Victoria.
0: Cool.
2: We have us, Thempath. We have Killed by Cupid. We have Emerald, mm-hmm. Pearly Stars, Stormy Lou. We have Placement. And I'm forgetting two of the biggest and best bands on the lineup, which is making me feel a bit silly. I might even be forgetting three of them.
0: I think there's three of them.
2: Yeah.
0: Pity Lips.
2: Yes.
0: Sunsick Daisy and Oscar the Wild.
2: Yep. So I legitimately managed to blank on the names of the three bands that I was most stoked when we got accepted on, which I think tells you where I'm at headspace-wise. But that's okay. It'll be a great time. Just if you see me running around, that's okay. That's okay. Don't talk to me.
0: To be fair, I did just put you on the spot and we're like, yeah, you have the whole list in front of you. This is your thing.
1: You actually got the list tattooed on your arm, so I'm not sure how you're going to get that.
0: Have you missed it? No. Is this your first festival? Yeah, go on.
2: Yes and no. There was one of the... I don't remember what they call them, but the big kind of winter festival that was put on at the Crown and Anchor back in 2024.
0: Mm.
2: It's a bit of an annual one they do. I think it might have been Hesh's first show. It also had Emerald. It had Hazy's.
0: Sounds like a cool local
2: again,
0: lineup.
2: Again, I'm trying to now remember a lineup for a different festival. That was a year and a half ago, so I'm not
0: yeah,
2: even...
0: Yeah, no,
2: even
0: you're so fine. Well. A lot of cool local music nonetheless.
2: Absolutely.
0: And is that sort of a collaborative experience for you guys, like mingling or networking with other bands, or is it just like get out? I don't know, sorry, just ad-libbing a little bit.
1: I'd say that Lucy is definitely the more of a social butterfly out of the two of us.
2: I try to be, but I mean, neither of us are the most extroverted. Like, obviously, when you're at a show, you know, as long as you're able to, you stick around, you support the other bands, but it's, yeah.
0: Yeah.
2: People are scary.
0: Yeah, people are scary. It's all in a day's work. I'm with you. we still have plenty of time, guys. I'm going to let you kick into a track. It is called...
1: With Love, She Will Destroy the Planet.
0: Thank you. My eyesight's failing me yet again, but I think we might just have this one and we'll come back and have a little chat.
1: Okay.
0: Sick. Let's kick it.

0: 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Ah, that was nice.
1: A peaceful, chill, low-key reaction to that song. Oh, that was nice.
0: That was nice.
1: Nice, calming, relaxing, which, like, I know what you listened to. It probably was calming by your standards.
0: Yeah, well, honestly, you probably saw when you started one of the songs after a break, like, I jumped. great stuff. Believe With Love She'd Destroy the Planet.
2: With Love She Will Destroy the Planet.
0: That's the title of the EP or just the track?
2: No, that's just the title of the track.
0: I'm so sorry, guys. Go on.
2: It is
0: fill the folks in.
2: A very important song on the EP.
0: Yes. As
2: that's kind of like the big sort of climax of everything where, you know, this person is in this virtual world and they're kind of confronting other parts of themselves and sort of being connected by things outside of this world, outside of this planet.
0: Great. So I got the important bit, just not the, you know.
1: Yeah. So I'm pretty sure it was back in June last year that we would have came in and
0: Brought
1: you that song, which was our second single.
0: Yeah, that's why, I'm half across it. We did the bit. Like, yeah, I know you guys.
1: No, absolutely. Like, yeah, there's a reason that you were kind of like, oh, that's an important one. And yeah, it's probably the track that we kind of put the most into promoting and everything. I think that the weird stuff in it, the technical stuff, stands out a bit more than some of the other tracks, which is probably why we kind of push that one a little bit when we're like, hey, this is what we sound like.
0: Yeah, it's like, this is what we can do.
1: Yeah.
2: I think I remember when we were discussing what songs we were going to put out as singles for that EP, and we were like, we'll do Interface, because that, you know, that's nice and catchy, it'll get people in, and then just to make sure that, you know, we sort of scare off people that aren't going to be into it, we put that one out as well.
0: Great. We love you. You got to find your right niche audience.
2: Of course.
0: Oh, perfect. You guys have got one track left, but before we go, is there anything you would like to particularly add? We still have a few minutes, so if you want to ramble, then that's so fine. So obviously we've got a transgenre this weekend. Do we have set times?
1: Set times have been sent out to ticket holders. I believe that Cyberphase start at 1.
0: Ooh,
1: and we
0: matinee
1: are on
0: gig.
1: At 2.
0: Nice. So come out early.
1: Yeah, whole day thing. Unibar opens up at 12, music from 1, and yeah, bands all the way till 10 p.m.
0: Awesome.
1: So whole day of music. It'll be a great time and hope to see you all there.
0: Yeah, well, I imagine I'll see you there, but yeah. I know you weren't talking specifically to me.
1: You, right now.
0: Yeah, me, specifically.
2: You're listening to this right now. If you don't come, I'm going to cry.
1: Speaking of crying, here's a song.
0: Okay, yeah. No.
2: It's like the most upbeat song we have.
0: Big thank you to the sound guys tonight, Minx and Simon and Sandy as well. Why not? Let's give Sandy a shout. Make sure you stay tuned to 3D Radio. We've got Raw Like Sushi up next with Sam. He's got some techno beats, some electronic music. And yeah, get your tickets to Transgenre. They'll be there. We'll be there. It's a free event, which is always a nice touch. All ages as well.
1: Yes, it is.
0: Oh, hell yeah. So come through. Thank you so much for joining us tonight, guys, Izzy and Lucy. I will leave you with the airwaves. We've got a last track, and it is called Heatsink.
1: Absolutely. Oh,
0: I got it for the last one. So good.
2: We got there in the end.
1: Came through.
0: Thanks, guys.

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1: Hello, madam.
2: What are you
1: doing here, madam?
2: I'm a little bit of supporting my daughter as she's got her stall today, Sherbet and Eggs.
1: Oh, how nice.
2: Are you really recording? What are you doing?
1: Two Triple B.
2: Oh, really? Well, I do confess, I used to listen to it a few years ago because my husband had a show. He used to do Friday night, late Friday night.
1: What's his name?
2: Simon Green.
1: I don't know if I've met him. I don't think I've met him. A few years ago.
2: And I remember I used to enjoy listening. Oh, I think 2BBB is a great station. Cool.
1: What do you like about these markets?
2: I love the people, community. You know, everyone's friendly, you know lots of people when you come down here. It's a bit of a social event. Yeah. And the kids, I love, you know, that the kids are running around having a ball. It's really safe for them.
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Thanks to Soul Option there. Hey, I'm the K-Man. Hope you're having a good week. I know some weeks can be a bit up and down, eh? But, yeah, we got some good music on the way, some good hip-hop. And if it's not something good you're looking for, maybe you're looking forward to start some trouble. Well, this is the song for you. It is Stunna Tay, Start Trouble, new music on Definition Radio.

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0: don't rob that man.
1: No, don't. Don't. That was Xander on Definition Radio, along with Connor Price and Tori DeShawn. Don't rob that man. And keeping the new music rolling out of the UK, here is Steps with Rock.

Definition Radio, still putting out the tunes. That was Fans in the Attic. And here's another crew that just don't stop. Deep Space 5 off Beat Rabbi's album, Deep Space Soul. Fellow Deep Space 5 crew members, Sivion and Freddie Bruno, with this Move track on a side note.

0: I gonna win this? Maybe you ought to do that before you eat. We ought to get out of our bed, falling on our knees. Early in the morning, while the dew. And just a little talk with Jesus in the morning, man.
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Dylan Chase.

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From Social Club Misfits, here's Fern off his latest solo album, Windowpane.

Things, and it's by Isaac Mansfield here on Definition Radio, where we'll keep playing the new tunes. 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Victor Clay with Ain't Gonna Change, featuring Nads.

so good. Future Infinite, Imperial, Stuart Gary, Kinetic, and Elias Wallace, that smooth voice you heard singing at the end there, with Higher Ground. Let's go from the new tunes to the flashbacks to Ose Moore, back when he was known as Ofello, off his album Alive at the Assembly Line. We're going to 2007 with this one. It is the title track, Alive at the Assembly Line, featuring Propaganda and Versatile.

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1: Just getting it going in Bellington was really a big job.
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1: I'm here at the Bellingen Readers Writers Festival 2023, Kristen from 2 Triple B, and I'm here with Jenny Farrens, and she has been a part of a fantastic dance performance today. The girls have performed here. So Jenny, do you want to introduce yourself and maybe just tell me a little bit more about the dance group?
2: So, Jenny Farrens, I'm a Wiradjuri woman. I work with these kids. I work at Bellingen High School generally, but also outside of the school on cultural programs. So we started this dance group probably 3 years ago. We've been doing a lot of dance with kids from Bellingen High and other schools in the area in the Nambucca Valley since probably 2018, I guess. And then this group, mainly just the Bellingen kids, formed about 2 years ago. Yes? Yeah.
1: So the kids in the group, in terms of like their cultural connection and coming into dancing, is that something that some of the kids maybe haven't had before and engaging with culture?
2: Yeah, they all engage somewhat at school, but the dance group is the way they engage the most, I suppose, and that it's really important to them, that cultural connection, you know, and that's the way they are finding themselves in through culture, yeah.
1: So we're on Goombangia land, and obviously we have kids possibly from all kinds of First Nations countries that they're here from. So coming in as young people, being on country, but maybe not necessarily from country, how do they, and as the community kind of bringing in the culture here, but the kids kind of different experiences, different backgrounds, what does that look like in terms of kind of developing dances?
2: So, you know, there's not a lot of, we don't have a lot of knowledge of the original Goombangia dances. And so a lot of what we've learned has been through a couple of dance teachers in the area, through Gloria Mercy and Steve Donovan. And Gloria's knowledge is mainly through her NASDA connections. And so that's where we've learnt. We really want to uncover Goombangia dances, and that's what we'd be doing then. But we've added, we've been dancing with Travis Ross over the last couple of years and doing fusion dances. So he's added his hip hop to the dance and contemporary dance, and he's also added discipline for the kids. You know, they've become much more professional since dancing with Travis, I guess. And he's incredibly respectful of their culture. He never oversteps and he always asks. So it feels like a good relationship to have between the three teachers.
1: So I noticed that you referenced that fusion. So I saw a kind of traditional dance, things like the pipi dance and the canoe and, you know, picking the berries and things like that. But then that transition into kind of that fun, funky music, but still maintaining that beautiful cultural energy there. So choreography, you know, Gloria, Travers, how do they kind of, you know, bring that together?
2: So, yeah, they talk and work together, but with the dancers as well. So the dancer you just saw them do here, the girls choreographed that themselves from what they've learnt from their teachers, you know. So, and they're very, when they're dancing with Travis, they're very open. Sometimes he'll get them to do something and they'll go, no, that's not culturally right for us. And he always backs off instantly. But they're very determined that everything they do will have a cultural reference, I suppose. Yeah.
1: So I guess, you know, the girls doing choreography as well. So for them, like, how do they get involved? How do they kind of, do they get together and rehearse regularly? How does that kind of work?
2: So sometimes we have, say, 3 weeks ago, we had a 3-day dance workshop. So a camp that up at Travis's place, and we had Wakara from Juki Mala come and teach the kids. Jamin Dram, who's from North Queensland. And Kiki, and I'm not sure of Kiki's last name, who's also a dancer from Byron Bay. They're all, and they worked with them, so they've got a new dance coming up that's very different to what they've been doing. But we don't have like 1 day a week or anything. Often there's a performance coming up, let's get together and do it. Sometimes in the holidays, school holidays, we'll have a day, dance day, so they can learn a new dance. They get together and practice by themselves anyway.

0: Some of them are now older, and off doing other things, but then come back and dance with us sometimes. And now we've got another 3 young boys who are just starting and learning. So this new dance we've just choreographed, they'll be dancing in it and they'll start to be regulars. Yeah.
1: So you mentioned that you've had quite a few performances recently. What are some of those events that the kids have danced at?
0: So they danced at the Landcare State Conference a couple of weeks ago at Anuka, the Memorial Hall opening. There was the Ausgreen Festival here, I can't remember its name, they dance at school fairly regularly. They've danced at the hospital for this. They had a cultural day at Bellingen Hospital. Yeah, almost any event around the place they're being asked to dance at now lately. Yeah.
1: Now, probably the other element, I guess, we've got the kids here, but what about the wider kind of First Nations community and elders? Is there kind of any engagement there or support as well?
0: Definitely, yeah. Uncle Miklo is always supporting them. Uncle Martin Ballengarry does. Auntie Lisa Kelly often makes costumes with us. And the kids' parents, of course, are all interested and helpful. And they, I know Uncle Miklo's always bringing along other elders to watch them. Yeah, it's actually, I think they danced here at the, I can't remember what it's called, it was an Ausgreen day. And Uncle Martin was in the audience and he called them over and they all had to say hello and give him a hug before they danced because he's the elder and he wanted them to do that and they loved it. You know?
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1: I'm Doran Hart, former director and presenter on 2BBB FM. 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And that experience, I mean training but and then experience, is available to all the community. And in particular, I see that as valuable to teenagers. They're sort of attracted in anyway to that, the power of the microphone, but it's so powerful for them, and it gives them a sense of what they can do. That's one of the things, in the sense of what the community gets from 2BBB. 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

What should I say? Hi, I'm Genevieve, and when I'm in Bellingen, I always listen to 2BBB. Is that how it feels when you're actually talking on the radio? That's incredible. That sounds really good, though, but it sounds really weird. It's like, it sounds higher. I sound much higher. I don't think I'd like to be on radio.

Welcome to Bellingen's Voices of the 20th Century, history and memories of the Bellingen area from 1901 to 2001. Today we hear from Doran Hart about family life on a multiple occupancy.

0: your teenage children enjoy living on a community, Doran?
1: They loved it. We were at Homeland. They had all this area that they could, you know, race around and swim in the river, ride horses. They really liked the fact that the adults there treated them as responsible human beings. And they would sit on the front step and yarn with them. And they were not just, in those days, they were not just the community members. There were stacks of travellers that came from all over to stay at Bundang, at Homeland, partly because it was believed to be the Findhorn of Australia and all sorts of spiritual things were meant to be happening there. You know, so we had these people who arrived from all over the place. And so the teenagers would sit and yarn with them. We were only there for a year, and then they only lived in Bellingen for another couple of years, but it influenced their life immensely. But it also made difficulties for them. They were regarded as hippies on the school bus, you know, they were the hippies sort of thing.
0: So they went to school in Bellingen?
1: They went to Bellingen High School. It also made difficulties with them at school because they were used to adults who treated them as responsible human beings. They had to join in. They had to be on the roster. They had to cook once a week for 40 people. They had to clean up. They had to do their bit around the community. They were involved in decisions about the community. You know, we'd all sit down and they would be included. Next moment, they'd be in their school uniforms at school. Stand up, sit down, do this, do that, think this, think that. They found it extremely difficult. They also found it difficult that there was not the range of subjects that had been on offer in Canberra. There weren't music teachers. It was very difficult then to get a guitar teacher or a violin teacher that happened to be there. I think the end result of it was, there were a few other things going on as well, but they left school much earlier than they would have had we stayed in Canberra. And that was a big shock to me. The older sister had carried on straight through, you know, left at 18, gone to uni, and then we'd moved away. It never occurred to me that I'd have one teen leaving school at 16 and the other at 15. The one at 16 left Bellingen. The one at 15 walked straight out of school, got a job in Hammond and Wheatley's grocery store. She was so happy. And then in the Good Food Shop. And then when she was 16, she left too. So here I had expected to, you know, have a household with my family there for the next 4 or 5 years. And suddenly there was no one. Some of it was good because I had more time to get involved in all these activities that I was by then involved in. But I missed them. They were my good friends. They weren't just children. You know, they were my very good friends. I missed them a lot. I wondered how they would get on in the city. And I was anxious that they didn't have the pieces of paper that they might need in the world. It turned out that didn't matter. But at the time, was I responsible allowing this to happen? Yet, on the other hand, I could not have stopped them just going to Sydney if they chose to. They would have got on a train and gone.
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side, sketch it out. Write a script line for line on how I like you to say it and how sweet it would be coming from your mouth. And I keep asking questions, but they can't be answered by anything other than time itself.

0: Welcome to Bellingen's Voices of the 20th Century, history and memories of the Bellingen area from 1901 to 2001. Today we hear Sess Vost speaking about the experiences of some Raleigh farmers during the 1950 floods.
1: Monty McBarron, a Boer War veteran, commenced dairying on his farm about 1908 with a small herd of purebred AIS cattle, and over the years, by careful herd management and selective breeding, he built up a well-known and very successful AIS stud, which he conducted in conjunction with a dairy farm. The stud and farm were worked as a family unit, a closely knit and very hard working unit. On Friday the 25th of June 1950, a significant date in the lives of the McBarron family, the farm carried 130 head of purebred Illawarra Shorthorn cattle, all registered stock with many prize winners amongst them from the Sydney Royal and North Coast Agricultural Shows. In short, it was a herd of dairy cattle of which any dairyman would have been proud to own, and a herd which took a lifetime of hard work and application of expertise to bring it to that stage towards perfection. The morning of Friday the 25th of June 1950 broke wet and windy with a forecast of heavy rains and strong winds to follow, but none of the McBarron family could have known or even imagined just what fate had in store for them before that day was to end. Shortly after dinner that night, torrential rain began falling. The velocity of the wind had increased to gale force, and a noticeable rise in the river had occurred so rapidly that it caused them great concern. They were unable to phone for weather information because their phone was dead, so they decided to prepare for the worst. Because of Mr. Monty McBarron's defective eyesight due to war injuries, his ability to get around in the dark was greatly hampered, so his son, Harold, put his mum and his dad in the truck and drove them across the Raleigh Bridge to the high ground. He left them in the cab of the truck as comfortably as he could, pending further developments, and walked back home to organise the transfer of the livestock back across the bridge to high ground. They rounded up the livestock and commenced to move them towards the bridge, but before the bridge, which was their only means of escape, could be reached by the cattle, they were cut off by rising flood water. There was nothing now they could do but to leave the cattle to take their chances on whatever fate had in store for them. Whilst their efforts with the cattle had been going on, their own personal predicament had worsened. So they made their way back through the rising water to the safety of the house, only to find that the floodwaters had entered their home. Two of their neighbours, brothers Harry and Archie Keevers, had driven their cattle across the bridge to high ground and then returned to their farm to try and save their pigs, only to find that the water had risen too high for them to effect a save. So they made their way back to the haven of the McBarron homestead. On their way back to the safety of the McBarron home, the Keevers brothers could hear the movement of cattle in water and guessed that it was the McBarron's cattle. They were not to know until later the next day that it was their own cattle they had passed in the dark, making their way back to the environment they knew so well. They had been left unguarded on safe high ground over the river, but the urge for the cattle to return home was just too great for them. Now, at this particular time, back at the McBarron homestead, there was quite a party assembled. There were Mr. Harold McBarron, Miss Doris and Miss Gladys McBarron. All three were children of Mr. and Mrs. Monty McBarron. There were also Miss Patsy McBarron and Mr. Lawrence McBarron, grandchildren of Monty and his wife, as well as Harry and Archie Keevers. This party were inside the house watching with great concern the flood waters rise at an alarming rate. At one stage, one of the party noted that it took only 7 minutes for the flood waters to cover the depth of one wall tile in the kitchen. At 11 p.m., The water had reached a height of 3 feet inside the house, and it was found that the doors could only be manoeuvred with difficulty because of the water pressure. A decision was then made to climb onto the roof, and this was done by way of the veranda, the tank stands, the top of the tanks, and onto the roof with the help of one another. The whole party remained on the tiled roof of the house from 11:30 p.m. on Friday until they were rescued at 2:30 p.m. on Saturday. They were in torrential rain with cyclonic winds gusting up to 90 miles an hour on the roof during all that time. All the party were terrified. They had difficulty with their footing on the wet roof tiles, and towards morning they all had to battle both sleep and fatigue so that they would not roll off the roof and into the flooded waters and drown. One of the party, Miss Patsy McBaron, was to have been married at 2 p.m. on the Saturday, the 29th of June, but this, of course, was not now possible, and the wedding ceremony was not carried out until 2 p.m. the following Wednesday. All of the food for the wedding breakfast, which was stored inside the house, spoiled when the water rose to a height of 4'6" during the night. Even the rescue of the stranded party from the rooftop turned out to be a traumatic experience when the boat oar broke during the first rescue attempt. The rescuers then joined several wire clotheslines together, attached them to the boat, and used the flow of the river to float the boat down to the house. The marooned people were then hauled back to safety in two separate trips. It was to be 3 days before they first returned to their home, and another 4 days to make the home habitable and fit to live in again. When they were able to take stock of their position and total up all of their terrible and heartbreaking losses, they were numb with shock. Most of the furniture and furnishings were either ruined, destroyed, or badly damaged, and so was all the food within the house. Of a total herd of 130 head of cattle, only 15 head remained. That meant that 115 head of those fine, well-bred animals had been washed out to sea and drowned. They had all been rugged, and a couple of dead bodies of those rugged animals had been later found washed up on the Boambi beach. It was 3 months before all the broken fences, buildings and other damage was repaired, and McBarons were able to milk again. Their two neighbours were also very heavy losers. The Kivas brothers lost 90 head of AIS, of grade AIS cattle, as well as their pigs, poultry, fences and outbuildings. Their other neighbour, Mr. Preston Lyons, lost 60 head of grade AIS cattle and suffered similar damage to the Kivas. All of the lost cattle were swept out to sea by floodwaters and drowned. At the time of the flood, the McBarons had 7 pedigreed bulls, all prize winners, amongst their herd. One of these was a young bull they had purchased the year before at the Sydney Royal Show for 350 guineas. And this fellow happened to be the only bull saved out of the herd. This bull and a cow had gained entry to the barn during the night of the flood and were saved from drowning by climbing up onto some baled hay stored in the barn. It is interesting to note that this particular bull named Oxley Royal was the champion bull of his class at the Sydney Royal Show in 1951 and 1952, the 2 years following the flood. Naturally, one wonders how these very experienced farmers got caught with such heavy losses of stock. They all attribute this to the lack of communication, insufficient weather bulletins, and a record flood up until that time. The Dorrigo district in the upper catchment of the Bellinger River had a record fall of rain of 25 inches in 24 hours during that flood period. It was also reported that there was a cloud burst near Bellingen, about 8 miles upstream from Raleigh, resulting in 10 inches of rain in a little over 2 hours. This water came downstream almost in a wall, causing bad flooding in all the low spots along the lower river. Monty McBaron lived on at Raleigh until he was 93 years of age, although he never returned to breeding his beloved purebred AIS cattle. He continued the dairy with a herd of mixed-bred cattle. The remnants of the family still live on the property and work the farm in conjunction with another property across the river out of flood reach.
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0: Matt.
1: Robbo, mate. 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
0: Hey. Off the G5.
1: Yeah, J5. Fucking good shit, mate. Yeah. Fucking good shit. I saw you at the Gold Coast Big Day Out and fucking Melbourne Big Day Out, mate. Unbelievable, man. 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
0: Peace, man.
1: Have a good one.
0: Thanks.
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1: Hi, this is Holly Throsby here. I am hosting Australian Music is Bloody Great this week, and I have chosen a few of my favourite Australian songs from the last few months. You can hear them here on community radio. 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So if you are an Australian artist, get your music on AMRAP. Okay, let's listen to some songs. The first song that I've chosen today is the title track of the new album by Charlie Ivan Band. The album and the song are called Of Nothing. I don't really know much about this band except that they're from Alice Springs, and I love the record. I think it's really good songwriting and really good arrangement and production. It's released by Bedroom Suck Records, which is, to me, a really consistently great label. So here is Of Nothing by Charlie Ivan Band.

That was Of Nothing by Charlie Ivan Band. My name's Holly Throsby and I'm here this week hosting Australian Music is Bloody Great. And the next song I've chosen is from Field Commander Ali, the music of Ali Mullico, who's a New South Wales South Coast-based artist. I really like both of her records. And I've chosen a cover, actually. She does a really beautiful cover of a Michael Hurley song on this new album called Wild Geeses, and I think it's just very well chosen and very well done. So here it is.

That was a beautiful cover of a Michael Hurley song called Wild Geeses from the new album by Field Commander Ali. My name is Holly Throsby and I'm here hosting Australian Music is Bloody Great. And the next song that I've chosen is from a band called Body Type, who I'm sure a lot of people already know. I love Body Type. I've done some shows with them before and I just think, you know, watching them live and listening to their records, they're really fun and really clever and kind of euphoric band. And I really like the new album called Tally, and I've chosen track 4, which is called Eye is a Mouth is a Face.

That was Body Type with I as a Mouth is a Face. My name is Holly Throsby and I'm here this week hosting Australian Music is Bloody Great. The next song I've chosen is the new single from Ruby Gill. I'm looking forward to her new album. She's a really interesting artist, really intelligent poet and very funny and often quite strange lyrics, which I always enjoy. Her new single is called Carol / Not Carol, and here it is.

That was Ruby Gill with Carol / Not Carol. My name is Holly Throsby and I'm here hosting Australian Music is Bloody Great. And the next song that I've chosen is from a Sydney band made up of five women, really good band called Megafauna. I've chosen their song Softmore.

That was Megafauna with their new single, Softmore. My name's Holly Throsby. I'm here hosting Australian Music is Bloody Great. And the final song I've selected of recent Australian music that I like from the last few months is from the new album by Sydney artist Marcus Whale. I'm a big fan of Marcus. I think he's a really interesting artist and such an incredible performer. The song that I've chosen has particularly good percussion. There's really amazing percussion across this whole album, actually. This track is called Un.

That last track was Unborn by Marcus Whale. My name's Holly Throsby and I've really enjoyed hosting Australian Music is Bloody Great. Thank you for listening today. Remember, it's really important, especially in this day and age, to support Australian music and your local community radio station. 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And if you're a local musician, get your music on AmRap because that's how community radio can find you. I am supposed to choose one of my own songs now. So I have a new album coming out. It's called Normal Magic. It's out on September 4th. And I've chosen a song which features another Australian artist who I really admire. Her name is Laura Jean, and this song is called Hold, Please.

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0: 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I can't believe

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1: Ginnigan and Jawan, I wish to acknowledge the Gumbengia people who are the traditional custodians of the land we are gathered on today. 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
2: 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Some of the information may be out of date.

And welcome to Chimes. I'm Paul Gough. Great to have your company as I share with you jangling pop classics and some new ones that perhaps will become classics here on the mighty 2SER FM, where it's heard first. And then thanks to the Community Radio Network for distributing it right around the country. A very mixed bag today, but a bag I think you're going to like. When I mention some of the classics, we'll hear from the amazing group that was straddled with punk but were more very clever pop music in Wire. We'll hear from the, I'd say, cleverest pop group in XTC. We'll also hear from Bong Wish. New work from a group, Gribson, which is really a one-man chap out of Berlin based in New York City. And we'll also hear from the Heavenly Bodes, which are a great garage psych group out of Wales. But let's start off with a classic. This is a group that I hope you would know. They're called The Wedding Present. Their debut album came out in 1987, which means next year it will be 40 years old, which, boy, does that make me feel positively ancient. They'd released five singles leading into this incredible album on their own Reception Records label. And then out came the album George Best, which features the very famous football player on the front cover. And it was filled with so many great songs that certainly sent The Wedding Present on their way up and beyond. We're going to hear one of the classic tracks from that, A Million Miles, and then the Plimsolls with a song of a similar nature. This is The Wedding Present to kick off this edition of Chimes.

The Plimsolls, bit of power pop. I've played that before, but it was, well, it's a great song. And secondly, it fit well with our wedding present tune, A Million Miles, because it was called A Million Miles Away. And the wedding present delivering a million miles off the George Best album. And no doubt there was an anniversary edition for the 30th year of George Best. I'm sure there'll be a 40th edition where they'll have miraculously found some long-lost demos in and around the traps. This is Chimes. Now, look, here's a group that I'm hoping in 40 years from now will still be talked about in the same sort of reverential tones. And very quickly are they establishing themselves as brilliantly jangly and fantastic with a bit more of a catchy sort of edge to them. They're called Bramwell, and I played their new single just the other week, Standing on Stones, and I became besotted with them and found all their own tracks on their Bandcamp site. Well, the single came out, and this is the flip side of it, and we'll have a similarly themed travelling couple of songs here. But first up, this is Bramwell, and the B-side is nearly as good as the A-side, I've got to tell you. It's called British Rails, Along and Fast.

That is the music of Grimson, who sort of pictures himself as some bedraggled, long-haired, sort of freakish person that lives in the woods and releases songs like I Made My Therapist Cry Today. Quite a lot of music on his Bandcamp site, I have to say. And it says, from New York City, I got it reversed when I started the program. I said he was Berlin to New York. It's actually the other way around. He's originally from New York City. He now lives in Berlin, and he writes and animates videos for songs with lots of melodies, is how he classifies what he does. From his most recent album, we heard the track Round Trip Ticket from Grimson. And we started out with Bramwell, British Rails Are Long and Fast, and boy, every song they've released I've been very excited about. Formed in Torquay back in 2021 and are now based in Cardiff. And a group that they reference as being one of their favourites is the pastoral absurdism, that's a hard word to say, of the Mighty XTC. So you'll hear the Mighty XTC shortly here on Chimes. And as usual, a big thanks to the Community Radio Network. Now, I make two versions of this show. I make one for the Community Radio Network, which is slightly shorter, and the version that goes out on 2SER goes for an hour. Now, I think it was last week or the week before, I closed with one of my favourite songs from a little group, not that well known, called Blue House. And it's I Found a Reason, I think it's called, from their supposed debut album that came out quite a few years ago now. And I always sort of played that song either to friends or on radio programs. But I was digging through the album because I was thinking about them during the week and wondering why they hadn't done more. Well, this is another song from that album, and it's great. And it's more in that sort of whimsical, like we just mentioned, the absurdism of XTC's pastoral sound at times. This has got a similar sort of vibe to it, perhaps. And then we'll go really to the absurd side of things with the absolutely, and I say that in the nicest possible way, one of my favourite vocalists in Aldous Harding. But first up, this is Blue House, and Albert played the euphonium.

Aldous Harding, of course, from New Zealand. But she's got this real affinity with great, quirky pop music along the lines of what has long come out of Wales. And she teams up there with Welshman H. Hawkline for the beautiful song Venus in the Zinnia. But, of course, we think of Kate Le Bon at times with Aldous. They have a similar kind of orbit. And Aldous's latest album is just, again, genius. I love it. She's just one of my favourites. And I love how the arc of her musical sort of oeuvre has progressed. It's been brilliant. So Aldous Harding there with Venus in the Zinnia and Blue House. I hope you like them. Explore them. They're up on their band. They're up on Bandcamp. Albert played The Euphonium is the track I shared with you. This is Chimes. Big shout out to all the stations that tune in right across the country. Thanks to the Community Radio Network. From Taree to Perth, it's great to have people listening. And of course, heard first on the mighty 2SER in Sydney. Now, here's a group that probably don't need an introduction. The group Wire. I really first heard them on the national broadcast. They did a special, I think, on the old Double J, as in the original. And they sort of walked through their career. And I was blown away. And one of the things that stands out for a group that were nominated under the punk banner, yes, some of their early tracks were quite shouty, but as time went on, they became more melancholic and edgy and did some incredible things by the time they hit the album 154. This one is just an amazing track. And I remember buying this album and putting it on, and it's the opening track. And again, I was surprised because it was not how I was thinking. I guess what I'm trying to say is Wire can be so many things even across one album. And this one, Practice Makes Perfect, is just brilliant. We'll team up two of my favourite British artists in this set, Wire and XTC. But this is Wire.

to John Encarnacau, who has on so many occasions brought the wonderful music and the spirit of XTC alive with his group that pays tribute to the great XTC. They only play ever so often, and if you get the opportunity, you should see them. XTC from Drums and Wires, That Is The Way. And we started out with Wire and Practice Makes Perfect. I was listening a lot to Horse Girl during the week, who have a wonderful, well, again, they can be bouncy and shiny. They can be more on the melancholic side. I've gone for that edge in this track, and it's got the melancholic mantra, I call it, the double M's, and it's great. This is Horse Girl, and I guess when you think of that, the yin and yang, it's sort of the duality, then it's good to hear that this track is called In Twos.

is a touch of wonderful dreamy psych folk from an artist that has Palestinian roots but based in America, in Boston, and does a lot of wonderful home solo recordings that feature elements that expand into a live setting with flute and a touch of glam. Bong Wish is the name of the group, the music of Mariam Saleh, and this is just brilliant stuff. The track Breeding Evil from Bong Wish. Started out with Horse Girl, and hopefully they'll have something out new soon. You never know. In Twos is the track I shared with you. Now, this next one, I thought I should up the ante a bit because we've had a fairly languid show. There has certainly been jangle that's been sort of catchy and uplifting, but this goes more into the edge that we love playing on Chimes. A group that I've been a fan of for a long time, Marbled Eye. They do have a new release out, and I'll play that in the coming weeks. But this one, one of their older tracks, is Tonight from Marbled Eye.

Marbled Eye there, rounding out this edition of Chimes. I hope you have enjoyed it. Big thanks as usual to the Community Radio Network. Look forward to your company next week. Stay safe.

0: Welcome to Bellingen's Voices of the 20th Century, history and memories of the Bellingen area from 1901 to 2001. Today we hear more from Jack Eagleton about his life in Bellingen.
1: How has the community been in Bellingen for you?
2: Well, as I said, one of my prime objects was to live in a small community. I thought city life was not attractive, and I found it very unattractive. In many ways, it's convenient, but the human contacts in a city are of a different nature to the contacts you have in a small community. There's a good side and that to a bad side. I hit the bad side when I was absolutely appalled at the reaction of the local rednecks to the influx of hippies and so forth. And I was a noted hippie lover. I stood up for them, I got involved with them, I got involved in the community centre. I defused the council on that and stopped them pulling it down till the time was right. And the time was right when everything, all of the facilities, all of the functions of that community centre were all housed under acceptable conditions in other areas. I managed to hold the council up in acting until that had been resolved. And the main protagonist on the other side, Gordon Braithwaite, I said to him, I'm a bit sorry sometimes, Gordon, that I've been such a pain in the ass for you, but you were just such a pain in the ass for me. He said, I don't regard you as a pain in the ass, Jack. You're a peacemaker. And I thought, Jesus, what next? I thought that was because my wife considers me one of the most aggressive people she knows.
1: You've been glad you came to Bellingen.
2: Delighted, yes, I wouldn't live anywhere else. That's partly the landscape, the beauty of the place, which is an incredibly beautiful place. And after all these years here, 25, 26 years here, they haven't palled at all. I still look around with amazement. I can still sit down any time, anywhere on this property and just look at it and enjoy it. That's after 26 years. Now, the other side of it, though, is the human relationships. Like I say, I was shocked shitless by the reaction of these people to the influx. Here these people are. They cut up their land and sell it to these people, and then they raise hell because they're here.
1: You did a show on the local radio station in Bellingen. They have the community radio station, 2BBFM, and you did a jazz show, and it was always punctuated by the sounds of glug, glug, glug, and cork popping, and oops.
2: Things have quieted down a bit on that side ever since Graham Bennett. Graham and I did the show when Brett got too busy to be a regular performer. I, first of all, stood in for Brett and Graham, I think, when they had to do a gig somewhere with the Promised Land Jazz Band. And I stood in for them, and I had a bloke... had a bloke operating the console for me. I just sat there and did the, I wrote out the bits and just did the spruiking. And I did that for a few times. And then one time I said to a fellow, well, do you know how to work this console? He said, yeah. And I said, would you mind doing it for me while I do the other bit? He said, Jesus, he said, I thought you were smart enough to run a factory. You got to be smart enough to run a console. I said, God, you're right. So I found Nita Mann. She showed me where everything was and how it worked, and that was all I needed.
1: It always sounded like you were enjoying doing that show.
2: Well, you might be interested to know that I did number 645 last night.
1: You just continue to do it every Sunday night, and you've been doing it for many years now.
2: Well, you divide 645 by 52, you got how many years?
1: Well, let's see, about 12 years.
2: I've only missed a couple when I had the stroke and was in hospital for a while. And then Brett did a beautiful show. He always used to annoy me when I got him to stand in for me when I took the thing over, because he'd put in all of the stuff he knew I didn't like, the old progressive stuff. And they passed my end threshold on this, but because I was such a sick boy, he took pity on me and did a lovely show. It really was beautiful. Just showed he could have done it all the time, the bastard. It obliged me to go much further into jazz than I would have otherwise.
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0: Welcome to Bellingen's Voices of the 20th Century, history and memories of the Bellingen area from 1901 to 2001. Today, we hear from Carl J. Foster, recalling the effects of the 1950s floods on Bellingen. 1950s was, as I've seen in the Courier Sun, the old Courier Suns, and obviously heard on the news lately, big flood here in Bellingen. How did that affect the town?
1: Well, it's like all floods, it has a major impact on the town because it divides the North Bellingen from the main part. The outlying roads coming into North Bellingen, such as Valerie and Gwynaffer and all those places, weren't of the standard they are today, and it made it very hard on the people living in North Bellingen. The main town found it hard as well, but not as bad, because we did have a few shops. In the early days, there weren't any shops at North Bellingen. Eventually, the first shop built in North Bellingen was in Hammond Street, was built by Roy Poole. Roy was a general store with groceries and stuff of that nature, mainly built it after the 50 flood, because to give the people of North Bellingen an access to be able to get some provisions. Later on, the store of the Providor was built up on the corner, which continues today. It was a devastating effect on all the countryside. Most of the farmers lost a lot of cattle because the flood came so quickly. They weren't expecting it. They'd put their cows up onto a paddock they thought was safe from previous floods. Of course, it wasn't safe. Some lost 20, 30 head, cows, pigs, horses. The beach at North Beach was littered with carcasses after the 50 flood. It was something terrible. Debris and dead animals everywhere. I went down to have a look at it and I couldn't believe it was terrible. The people has all suffered badly, and some of the farmers never really recovered from the 50 flood, because being a farming community, they're battling the whole time to survive. You've got to battle the weather elements. Everything's always against you. Some of those farmers were only just making a living. The big farms did make a living and survive, but a lot of the smaller ones found it very difficult. And in fact, I think that was a forerunner for the APM to come into the district, who came in round about the 1950s and started to buy up land. And I think it was the reason why they were able to buy land was the fact that I think a lot of the farmers were in debt to the bank. They'd had a bad run with the floods, and then we had droughts and all this type of thing, bushfires, enormous bushfires in the early days, because we didn't have the bushfire brigades as we have them today. APM came along, that's the Australian Paper Mills. They offered prices for the land so the people could see the opportunity. Well, X amount of dollars will get me out of debt with the bank, who are pressing me. The banks want their money. Well, then we'll have a clearing out sale for the goods and chattels, all the farm machinery and cattle. When that money comes in, that'll give us enough to build a house and we'll get a job. Or if it doesn't do that in Bellingen, we'll go to some other town or go to Sydney. And quite a few of them went to Sydney and found work. And that's the way I see that it happened. A lot of the farmers, a lot of good farms, were even sold to APM. Out on the Hyde's Creek area, some really good producing farms went back to paper pulp, and the flooded gum trees were planted, and they're only being harvested now in the last 12 months or so. They're harvesting them. The APM conned everybody in the valley. They said that they would be building a big factory at Bonneville between the highway and the railway. It would employ, they would be processing the logs there and making paper. The entire plant would be moved to there. They'd employ like 400 or 500 people. In all total, there may be 1,000 people required to be employed, with bulldozer drivers, tree fellers, carters, truck operators, you name it, and all that goes with it, to get the logs into the sawmill, into the paper pulp mill, and then all the people employed there. They really had no intention of doing that at all, because it never ever eventuated, as typical with, you know, multinationals, monopolies. They'll tell you anything to get what they want, and once they've got what they want, they really don't care about you after that. It was a turning point in the business structure of the town, a turning point in everybody's life. And of course, people who were having auction sales. They were deserting the town like rats leaving a sinking ship. Every week, when you picked up the Bellinge and Courier Sun, there would be a clearing out sale. Joe Blow is clearing out. You'd talk to Joe Blow and they said, oh, what's happened? Oh, I've sold it out to APM. Yes, I've had enough. Yeah, bushfires last year, flood in 1950. The price of milk is not too good. And so it went on. And that was the turning point in the entire shire.
0: You have been listening to Bellinge's Voices of the 20th Century, a local history project brought to you by 2BBB FM. This work has been assisted with funds received from the New South Wales Centenary of Federation Committee.

0: my mother's brother. Never discuss it, I'm talking about. That's my mother's brother. Never discuss it, I'm talking about. That's my mother's brother. Never discuss it, I'm talking about. That's my mother's brother. Never discuss it, I'm talking about. That's my mother's brother. Never discuss it, I'm talking about. That's my mother's brother. Never discuss it, I'm talking about. That's my mother's brother. Never discuss it, I'm talking about. My mother's brother. Never discuss it, I'm talking about.
1: Blood and tissues, don't you know how much I'll miss you? 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

0: 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I love you.
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It's time for Googs launching the weekend. 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

latest song for Alan Caswell, who a great presence in Australian country music for over 40 years. The fella who also has visited the Dorigo Folk and Bluegrass Festival, which is coming up third weekend in October. It's getting closer, folks. Just over a month to go to this year's festival. Alan Caswell was there last year, but he's in the news this morning because he's a new entrant this week on a Country Songs Top 40 from Tamworth at number 38 with his Stories of Reminiscence. And there's nobody there. On 2BBB FM, it is 12 minutes past 6 on a Saturday morning. Googs here launching the weekend. And as is traditional, our song, fourth song in, is for all you people who are just about to disappear out the door because you have to work on the weekend. We always have a song, usually about work, if we can manage it. And this morning's song comes from 1962 when I was in fourth class primary school. I can remember when this song first came out. And one of the pioneers of rock and roll did record some of his music at the legendary Memphis studios, which will be a story for another day. But the working on the weekend comes from Roy Orbison from 1962. Come on, everybody, listen to him. Because today, unfortunately, even though it's the weekend, you may be working for the man on 3BBB.

Mid-North Coast's most busy, well, recording anyway, Mid-North Coast and New South Wales, the home of the Shelley Jones Band, who often occupy a spot in the first half hour on Googs Launch in the weekend, because they're probably the greatest Mid-North Coast country rock band that's going. Shelley Jones Band and their new song, Pocket Full of Words, came in first time at number 39 on the Country Songs Top 40 from Tamworth this week. And we'll see how quickly they progress up the charts, because I think in this first half hour I've played the Shelley Jones Band more often than any other band. Great locals, great music always. Pocket Full of Words, as I mentioned, a new entry on Country Songs Top 40 from Tamworth at number 39 this week. It's 20 past six, and normally around this time I'm getting to present to you the 2BBB Hot Country track. And this week it's from a fella who I may have played this song before, just when it first came out. I'm not exactly sure. But this is Matt Scullion with his song about the bushranger who used to escape on the back of an ostrich instead of a horse. And on 2BBB FM it is this week's 2BBB Hot Country track, bounding in, as ostriches tend to do, at number 30 on Country Songs Top 40 from Tamworth, first time in this week's 2BBB Hot Country track from Matt Scullion, Birdman of the Coorong. Yep, bushranger that rides an ostrich, not a horse.

This week's 2BBB Hot Country track from Matt Scullion and the Birdman of the Coorong. A new entry this week on Country Songs Top 40. At number 30, the Bush Ranger riding an ostrich instead of a horse. On 3BBB, it's 25 past 6. We're 5 minutes away from telling you what the weather's going to do to get us there or close to, and then launch our welcoming from country to get us to weather. Kathy Carver and Fearless Warrior. It's a song on Country Songs Top 40. Still climbing. Last week, after 3 weeks on the charts, it had got to number 21, climbs to number 16. A Fearless Warrior is a birdman on an ostrich. Just a further reminder of what we've just heard. But Kathy Carver, great country singer, and after 4 weeks on the charts, is sitting at number 16 on Country Songs Top 40 from Tamworth and Fearless Warrior. On 3BBB, weather after this.

0: Babagung orang nyanyuajar yula darala. Father gave us the land in the dreaming. 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Hello, I've come back to see you. I am a friend, but don't be angry. Yamage nganyu di barmaran gungumbu bin. Galawana ngalgira. Here is my family, here are my friends, but don't harm us. Yam nginundi wajar, yam nganyundi wajar, ngibur gungumbu wala. My land, this is your land, so let's be friends. Yinige, this radio station, Triple B, is on Gumbangir homeland.
1: You. And on Gumbangir homeland, it's time to find out what the weather's going to be doing for the weekend. We'll tell you what it's likely to be if you're heading back to work on Monday morning. And in the meantime, current weather pattern shows a strong high-pressure system extending over New South Wales, with mostly dry and settled weather expected across the weekend as the high drifts across the state. A cold front is forecast to brush the southeast of the state tomorrow, sending a fresh, gusty southerly change up the coast on Monday, and that change is expected to reach Queensland border by Tuesday. So, what do we got for the rest of today? Well, it's going to be sunny today with winds north to northwesterly at 15 to 25 kilometres an hour, tending west to southwesterly in the middle of the day and becoming light in the wind in the evening. Overnight temperatures will fall to between 8 and 12, with daytime temperatures tomorrow reaching 30 degrees. Your Sunday will be sunny, with light winds becoming east to northeasterly at 15 to 20 kilometres an hour in the middle of the day and becoming light by evening. Top temperatures today, Coffs Harbour's expecting a top of 26. It'll reach 30 in Billings and Kempsey. Port Macquarie expecting a top of 27, and 29 is the forecast maximum for Taree and Foster. Overnight temperatures will fall to between 8 and 12, and daytime temperatures tomorrow will be reaching around 30. Your Sunday will be sunny, with light winds becoming east and northeasterly at 15 to 20 kilometres in the middle of the day and then becoming light in the evening. And for those heading back to work Monday morning, Monday will begin with a forecast of mostly sunny, with a medium chance of showers in the south and a slight chance elsewhere. In the meantime, at 26 minutes to 7, let's get into the music of the 19th of September. And we start with a fella who passed away on this day, but it's a story almost of gangsterism. Graham Parsons died of a drug overdose in Joshua Tree, California, in 1973, on the 19th of September. Known for fusion of country rock, folk and R&B music, he coined the term cosmic American music. He played with the Byrds and the Flying Burrito Brothers, as well as his duets with Emmylou Harris, which is where this particular song comes from, perhaps the greatest truck song ever written. Graham Parsons, with help from Emmylou Harris, and the return of the Grievous Angel. The Grievous Angel, of course, being the prime mover, the truck involved. You could just imagine across the top of the windshield, as they have on trucks, Grievous Angel to name that track. Graham Parsons with this extraordinarily great track.

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And that was the great British band Status Quo with Pictures of Matchstick Men. And that came on the radio when I was in Year 11 at Goulburn High School back in 1968. That's how far that goes back. But in 2005, research published by the Guinness World Records showed that Status Quo had more hits than any other British band in history. 61 chart successes between 1968, when that song first came out, and You'll Come Around in 2004. And between Queen and the Rolling Stones at number 52 with their numbers of hit songs in that period. They were squeezed in between Queen and the Rolling Stones and UB40 at number 51 on 2BBB FM. Status Quo, when I first heard that on the radio, I didn't realise I was going to be hearing from the most prolific British band ever. On 2BBB, it is coming up to 7:15, and somebody else who was prolific in her time, but so were her producers, and producers Doc Aitken and Waterman had their 100th UK chart entry on this day back in 1990. Who was it? It was Al Kiely. Yes, indeed. Better the Devil You Know on 3BB as Googs launches The Weeknd.

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You're listening to 2BBB on a Saturday morning. It's Googs launching your weekend. That was the Rolling Stones, of course, with Start Me Up. If you need starting up, well, consider it officially done. That's from an album from 1981 called Tattoo You. It was a bits and pieces album of stuff that they'd already recorded in the previous decade but never got round to issuing. And Tattoo You, the album that's it was off, started a 9-week run on the US album charts. The 9th US album by the Rolling Stones to reach number one. And it was, as I say, an album of outtakes recorded during the 70s. Start Me Up would go on to be number two on the US Billboard singles charts. On 3BB at 6:07. Coming up next, in 1970 on this day, Diana Ross had her first number one single following her leaving the Supremes, which she did in 1968. In 1970, this song became her first solo number one on the US singles charts. It was called Ain't No Mountain High Enough. On 3BB, it's Googs launching your weekend.

From 1969, the Rolling Stones and Honky Tonk Women, and they were at number one on the 3Z Top 40 in Melbourne, 19th of September 1969, after 9 weeks. Brings back pleasant memories of school visits. I used to be the school captain of Goulburn High School. We used to host Port Hacking High School for school visits. And at the time, I was playing in a band in Goulburn called The Hands of Time, and The Hands of Time played that tune at the school social of Port Hacking's sporting visit to Goulburn in 1969. I was the school captain, but I was also the lead singer of the school's rock and roll band, The Hands of Time. Taking us back there, well, the originators of it anyway, the Rolling Stones, Honky Tonk Women, number one, 19th of September 1969 on the 3UZ official top 40, gets us into now, at 2 minutes past seven, the next lot of landmarks are from Australians on the charts. And I was hoping to be able to link up there Kazali with the Swans going into another grand final. But unfortunately, I couldn't do that. Kazali was an Aussie Rules player. I can't think of his first name. But appears in a song by the two-man band, of which Mike Brady was one. If you look at the alternative music charts, you'll find Mike Brady always ends up entering the alternative music charts on this day because there's always something to do with Aussie Rules footballer Kazali, and as I say, I can't remember his first name, played for South Melbourne. And of course, South Melbourne is the team from Melbourne that relocated in 1982 to Sydney and became the Sydney Swans. So they didn't win last night, unfortunately, but yes, they had a good run this year despite some controversy and missing five of their normal first grade team last night because of a scandal which we won't go into now. But just the Kazali that's always mentioned in this song played for the forerunners of the Sydney Swans, the two-man band, and up there, Kazali, always relevant to these times when football finals are on 2BBB FM. Got to change the folder, Googs. I remember now, on 3BBB.

And that song from the two-man band up there, Kasaeli, played with sympathy in mind for all my fellow Sydney Swans fans out there. They didn't make it to the grand final, but I guess after controversy and stuff that's happened to the team this year, they did as well as they could, got as far as they could, and now you can go and watch the grand final without any worries, just as a pleasurable thing, whoever it ends up being. Will it be? Yes, well, I won't go into that, other than to say at 7 minutes past 7, we're into the half hour where we play Australians on the charts. And coming up on 4BC Top 40, 19th of September 1965, first time in at number 32, The Easy Beats on 2BBFM.

The Easy Beats, the band that conquered London from Australia in the 60s, they were king. Normally known for the writing of Harry Vander and George Young. In this case, Harry Vander didn't take any part. It was little Stevie Wright and George Young who wrote Wedding Ring. But on the 4BC Top 40, 19th of September 1965, they were first time in at number 32 on the 4BC Top 40 on 2BBFM. During this time, another great Australian band ventured from our shores and went to England. They were called the Bee Gees, the Gibb Brothers, which featured Robin. And Robin left the band for a little while and went solo. From his solo time, this is Robin Gibb, Saved by the Bell, at number 14 on the 3Z official top 40. Robin Gibb and his brief solo effort, Saved by the Bell on 3BB. Australians on the charts. Googs launching the weekend. It's 11 minutes past 7 on a Saturday morning.

Robin Gibb from his brief solo period in 1969. Robin Gibb, Saved by the Bell, at number 14 on the 3UZ official top 40. He'd left the Bee Gees, and that's a hit from the 3UZ top 40 for the 19th of September 1969. Someone else who was on the charts in 1969 was a guy who used to comment on a Melbourne radio show. His name was Ross D. Wiley. He was on the 3UZ official top 40, first time in at number 28 with The Star. Ross D. Wiley got to write little columns in Go Set magazine. He also was, I think, a DJ for a little while, but here he is as The Star. This was huge in 1969, and it helped me study for my high school certificate that year, amongst other things. Ross D. Wiley, The Star.

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from people who were alive in the 70s, Jeff St. John was someone to see perform. He had a condition called spina bifida, I believe. He was born a cripple. He used to ride around and sing in a wheelchair. And man, could he make that wheelies and stuff in the wheelchair. He was just magnificent to watch. Jeff St. John from the Australian Top 100 Singles, 19th of September 1977, and A Fool in Love. And he was no fool at the microphone, and he was no fool getting across stage on his wheelchair either. Crikey, he could move. On 2BBB FM, we'll have two more songs now and it'll be time for another edition of Weather Forecasting. And this song comes from at roughly the time when we learnt that Elvis Presley was dead, from the Australian Top 100 Singles, 19th of September 1977, from Fable Records in Tasmania, comes Josh Morgan, and here's to the King, a reaction to the death of Elvis, and put out on the Australian Fable independent label. It was fantastic, and brought out the best in Australian music. Here's to the King, from Tasmanian Josh Morgan. Oh!

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Googs launching the weekend. It's 28 minutes to 8. And, forecast for the rest of Saturday, it'll be sunny with winds west and northwesterly at 15 to 25 kilometres an hour, tending west to southwesterly in the middle of the day and becoming light in the evening. Overnight temperatures will fall to between 8 and 12, with daytime temperatures reaching around 30 tomorrow. Your Sunday will be sunny, with light winds becoming east and northeasterly 15 to 20 kilometres an hour in the middle of the day and becoming light in the evening. For those who have to go back to work on Monday morning will be mostly sunny. A medium chance of showers in the south. Top temperatures today, did I mention that? Coffs Harbour's expecting a top of 26. It'll reach 30 in Bellingen and Kempsey. 27 forecast maximum for Port Macquarie, and down south Taree and Foster expecting a top of 29. Going back to work Monday morning, mostly sunny with a medium chance of showers in the south. It's 26 minutes to 8 o'clock, and in this half hour we often hear about some people who have turned another year older. Our birthdays this morning. Well, it's Trisha Yearwood, an American country singer's birthday today. Trisha Yearwood turns 62 today, and here's her comment on all of this. She's in love with the boy.

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1: I wrote this next song pretty much based around the story of my life and growing up in Los Angeles in the streets of Hollywood, in the Runaways, being a teenager, and just growing up with all these awesome rock bands that came from Hollywood and Los Angeles. This is a title track. It's called Living Life.

0: Thank you.
1: And that was Lita Ford, who was in a band called The Runaways in the early 80s. She's still around, turned 68 today, born on this day, 1958. Lita Ford was a member of The Runaways, so she was indeed living like a runaway. And they began their recording career early in the 80s, around 1981. 82, I can't remember exactly, but turning 68 today, Lita Ford, living like a runaway. On 2BBB, it's 7:45, and it's time to dispel a few rumours, if you like. Born on this day in 1941... is a certain person called Mama Cass, or Mama Cass Elliot, to stick her surname on the end. Born in 1941, she passed at the age of 32 in 1974, and the whole myth about this is that she was killed by choking on a chicken sandwich that she'd eaten, which is absolutely, totally wrong. There's no chicken sandwich in it at all. She passed away with a massive heart attack. She was rather large, and the heart condition was caused by her obesity. But for a few years, she was perhaps the greatest known member of the Mamas and the Papas, and passing away at the age of 32, believed to have got on the wrong end of a chicken sandwich, perhaps sounds rather undignified, but what a voice she had. We're going to play a song now called 12:30, and we'll have a couple of other tracks to celebrate a life, well, not completed properly, you could say, but she was rather large, and yes, it was a heart attack due to her obesity that killed her. On 2BBB FM, a sad tale, but on her birthday, let's remember the wonderful voice she had.

Magic Song, 12:30, and for Mama Cass Elliott, born on this day in 1941, passed at the age of 32 in 1974, and as I mentioned, not from complications of a undigested chicken sandwich, but from a heart attack brought on by her obesity. She had commenced a solo career, having left the Mamas and the Papas sometime around 1968 when that song was brought out. But she had a great voice. She'd started a solo career, but she was affected by her obesity. She didn't like the way she looked, and it is a tremendous shame for someone who sounded so good. We're going to hear two of the songs that came out as part of her solo career that sadly finished before its time. Just imagine if she kept going. Mama Cass, Dream a Little Dream of Me, and then we'll hear Make Your Own Kind of Music. Mama Cass, born on this day in 1941, and didn't die of complications of a swallowed sandwich, but from a massive heart attack because she was such a big woman. On 2PPP FM. Our tribute this morning on Googs Launching the Weekend.

Celebrating the tragic life of Mama Cass this morning, we heard two of her solo songs there to complete our look at the great member of the Mamas and the Papas. That was Make Your Own Kind of Music, and immediately before that, her song Dream, A Little Dream of Me. It's getting close to news time. To take us to news, a former member, no, her sister was a former member of the Supremes, Freda Payne. It's her birthday today. She turns 81, known for this 70s hit, and news coming up shortly. This is Freda Payne and the Band of Gold on 2BBB FM. 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

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It's Googs launching your weekend. And the fact that I played the Four Seasons with Big Girls Don't Cry bears no relation to, even though we're in the silly half hour, bears no relation to information and music played by Mama Cass earlier in the show. No, I'm not being silly about that. It's Frankie Valli's birthday, and he was the lead singer in the Four Seasons, known for his falsetto singing. And but yes, just that song, perhaps their biggest hit, Big Girls Don't Cry. A kind of fatalistic coincidence when we were going through Mama Cass Elliott's birthday details, and the fact that, no, she didn't pass away because of a undigested sandwich. It was because she had a massive heart attack. But Frankie Valli, his birthday was on this day in 1935. He died on Christmas Eve in the year 2000 at the age of 65. 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It hasn't come true yet because he's still alive. He turns 81 today. But he once put out this single, Judge, Judge, Good Kind Judge, Send Me to the Electric Chair. On 2BBB FM, it is David Bromberg's 81st birthday today.

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And on 2 Triple B FM, it is time we had the community announcements, and it is the 19th of September, and as I look down here, the third Saturday, is it the third Saturday? What's this? 19, sorry to do this, 19 minus 7 is 12 minus 7 is 5. It is the third Saturday, so it must be a Bellinger Market Day today. And I normally mention it before this time, but 8 a.m. to 2 p.m, Bellingen Park near the tennis court, the community markets. I've surprised myself. We also heard that little announcement about where to listen. 93.3, of course, isn't operating at the moment. And my son actually asked me about that because he wanted to listen to something, and I said, well, no, 93.3 isn't on air at the moment. It's in a upgrade situation. Oh, he said. I said, don't you listen to the other one? And apparently where he lives in Coffs is just a bit out of the range. So, just a couple of things besides the Bellingen markets then. Don't forget about our dedication to people in need and the Lifehouse Care people at 64 Hyde Street. 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And in Yeronga, you can drop them off at Morris Arcade, Barra Street on a Thursday, 10 a.m. to noon and 2 to 4 p.m. and on a Friday, 10 a.m. to 12 p.m. Part of all of that goes to help the community meal, the Bowl of Plenty, here in Bellingen every second and fourth Wednesday of the month at the Citizens Room, and down in Yeronga first Wednesday of the month at the Neighbourhood Centre. 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And don't forget, Kindness Kitchen here in Bellingen every Wednesday, 8:30 a.m. to 10:30 a.m. via the Bellingen Showground Luncheon Window. $5 for a bacon and egg roll or cake of the week. On 2 Triple B, it's 19 minutes past 8. And coming up is a silly song that's brand new. Colin Moulding, an original member of XTC, still making music, and here is a recent single he told me about via email, and I've downloaded it, and it's called Something About the Boy. New single from a former XTC member, Colin Moulding, on 2 Triple B. We'll also hear a couple of other silly songs, but I'll back announce those. Colin Moulding, former member of XTC, and Something About the Boy on 2 Triple B. There it is.

A band called the Dovells from England. In 1960, they were celebrating the Bristol Stomp. I decided to put that in this morning because I think I did a Googs Files the other night that didn't have a song from Bristol. And it's something that I look forward to every week because something seems to fall out of the sky from Bristol. I'm just reminding you all that I do have another show. I'm not just a breakfast presenter. 7:30 to midnight on a Thursday is the Googs Files with things that are a little bit heavier than what gets played on the breakfast show. Coming up right after the next song will be more weather details. To get us to the weather, here's Chubby Checker, the original generator of a thing called the Twist. On the 19th of September 1960, it says here, former chicken plucker went to number one on the US singles charts with the Twist. It made it to number 14 in the UK in 1962. Chubby Checker was that man, and here is that song on 2BBB.

Chubby Checker and The Twist from 1960. It went to number one on the US charts. A former chicken plucker. there was a joke once about a chicken plucker's mother's son or something. No, I can't remember it, and I wouldn't want to do that and spoil a fabulous silly song on 2BBFM. It's time for the weather, though, at 28 minutes to 9. And forecast for the rest of Saturday for a sunny day with winds west to northwesterly at 15 to 25 kilometres an hour, tending west to southwesterly in the middle of the day and becoming light in the evening. Coffs Harbour's expecting a top of 26. It'll reach 30 in Bellingen and Kempsey. Is that right? Wow. Top for Port Macquarie, 27, and down south at Taree and Foster, they're expecting a top of 29. Overnight temperatures will fall to between 8 and 12, and temperatures tomorrow will reach around 30. Your Sunday will be sunny with light winds becoming east to northeasterly at 15 to 20 kilometres an hour in the middle of the day and becoming light in the evening. Back to work on Monday to a mostly sunny day with a medium chance of showers in the south and a slight chance elsewhere. We're now entering into the fabulous Cover Me, always part of Googs launching the weekend, and the Cover Me goes till the 9 o'clock news. And the Cover Me, yes, these are covers. I first heard Peter, Paul and Mary sing a song called San Francisco Bay Blues in 1963. It was part of the reason I started playing music. And I've played this in a folk band. I've played this in a rock and roll band. And it was part of both The Young Folk, which was a band I played in at high school, and early days in the Kalangas before they branched off into other things. But this cover is from Phoebe Snow, the San Francisco Bay Blues. There's a mob in Sydney called the Twilighters who did it, and that was why the Young Folk played it. We played it at New Year's Eve at a club in Bondi run by the Salvation Army, New Year's Eve 1969 into 1970. But that's another story. This one is a slower version than normal from Phoebe Snow on 2BBB in our starting our covers half hour.

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And that's Elvis, yep, with Come On Everybody. From the late 60s to the end of his life, Elvis was quick to record things that he heard himself on the radio that he liked. That was originally a hit for an English fella who moved to America before he started making music, in fact. His name was Tommy Roe, R-O-E. Look him up, because he had a fabulous set of singles out through the 60s, including one called The Folk Singer, but we won't get into that this morning. Before that, on the cover half hour, we heard Phoebe Snow with her version of San Francisco Bay Blues, a folk music perennial for lots of bands, including a band that I admired a lot, and so did my fellow members in the Young Folk. They were called the Twilighters, and shed a light on some great folk music back in the 60s on 2BBFM. We're in the covers half hour. Here's a cover of a song by Duke Ellington, the famous jazz player, but it's from a 60s Merseybeat band called the Belmonts. It's called Don't Get Round Much Anymore. This is a classic song that's been covered in every age of music. And but this version from Liverpool band, the Belmonts, 60s Merseybeat, but originally by Duke Ellington. Don't Get Round Much Any More indeed on 2BBFM. Oh, crikey, this is... I can't see it here. I'll play something else. I'll get back to that one, because coming up is one of the best covers I've ever heard. It's a song that was almost made for this band. They're called Status Quo. We heard their original hit from 1968 earlier in the day. Every time I play this, somebody asks me, who was that playing Roadhouse Blues? Roadhouse Blues, of course, fantastic song by The Doors from mid-60s. But the Status Quo are Britain's highest ranking top 40 band in quantity. Most, I think, somewhere around 52 hit songs. I'm not sure if this hit the hit parade or at all, but for all those people who are bound to leave a message, who played Roadhouse Blues, this is Status Quo, the highest number of hit singles on the British charts by any British band, covering The Doors. I'll get back to the Belmonts a bit later.

Way back before we started hearing from Status Quo and their version of Roadhouse Blues, I mentioned the Belmonts and Don't Get Round Much Anymore, originally by Duke Ellington back in the jazz age, but played there by Merseybeat Identity's The Belmonts on 2 Triple BFM. It's 5 to what is it? It's 5 to 9, and you're listening to Googs Launch the Weekend, and we're in the half hour called Cover Me, and coming up, which should get us all the way to the news, Sheryl Crow covering Led Zeppelin and a tune called Dear Maker. We'll have another bit of Status Quo with their version of Carol, the Chuck Berry tune, if it's required. But it probably won't be. Sheryl Crow doing things with a Led Zeppelin tune on 2BBB to finish out our cover half hour, and news coming up at 9.

On 2BBFM, the Kinks there with Here Come the People in Grey. And grey is our theme for the last hour of Googs launching the weekend. The Kinks, that song came from their 1971 album, Muswell Hillbillies. And I mentioned In Grey, that's all there because I've only just noticed for the first time ever, that I'm supposed to read the weather after the 9 o'clock news. I've never ever done it in this space before, but it's on the agenda, so I will just do a quick rest of Saturday and Sunday weather, so we've stuck to the program, all right? So the rest of Saturday is going to be sunny with winds west and northwesterly at 15 to 25 kilometres an hour, tending southwesterly in the middle of the day and becoming light in the evening. Overnight temperatures will fall to between 8 and 12 and tomorrow's temperatures will reach around 30. Your Sunday will be sunny with light winds becoming east and northeasterly, 15 to 20 kilometres an hour in the middle of the day and becoming light in the evening. That's your weekend weather on 2BBFM. And now, just in case it was grey, I'd played that song, The People in Grey from the Kinks. And I've made grey the word that's behind the rest of the show. And so from the back seat of a Greyhound bus, Sarah Evans, Greyhound bus, Grey, first single from her 2003 album called Restless. For anybody who's restless, who are glad it isn't grey today, this one's for you. From Sarah Evans in the back of a Greyhound bus.

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From their 1978 album Power in the Darkness, that was the Tom Robinson Band with Grey Cortina. I played that this morning because I can remember the year, and I don't know whether it was 1966 or 67, but when the very first Bathurst 500 was won, it was won by a Ford Cortina. And I remember that because in Goulburn it used to be lilac time, and on the Monday morning there was the procession, a street parade. They used to judge all the local businesses, Coles, Woolworths, Nolman's, all that had big department stores would all make a float. And at the head of, as I say, either 1966 or 1967, long weekend in September, October, the Labor Day weekend, in the Goulburn procession, the first cab off the rank, so to speak, on this particular day was a white Ford Cortina that had won the very first Bathurst 500. And I don't remember the year exactly. It was either 1966 or 1967. You can look it up and prove me wrong if you want to. But Grey Cortina there from the Tom Robinson Band, celebrating a childhood memory for me on 2BBB. It's 20 past nine. Grey is our theme for this, the final hour of Googs launching the weekend. And from Melbourne comes Stella Donnelly with Grey off her 2017 album Thrush Metal. Stella Donnelly from Melbourne, continuing on our Grey theme on 2BBB. I hope this is the one, because they're not very well labelled. If it's not, I'll tell you what it was later.

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Bruce Hearn, who was a member of Strange Tenants, a band who one of the members was a cousin to Arnold, who was the bass player in the Clangers. I'll tell you more about that in a minute. But from the Strange Tenants album, The World is the Music, The People are the Song, from September 2020 on Triple B. My daughter Amy came over to see me yesterday morning, and we were discussing the days of the bush dancers out at the Kalang Hall and stuff like that. And I mentioned, do you remember Arnold? He used to play saxophone. And she couldn't remember him. And I said, he used to play in... his cousin used to play, or his brother it might have been. I can't remember now. But anyway, he played saxophone in the Strange Tenants ska band. And so we had a little bit of reminisce of the old days out of Kalang. For people out there, Arnold Matty used to live on a block out there back in about 1983, 84, around that time. And yes, his brother is the saxophone player in that band that you just heard from. Grey Skies Over Collingwood. Well, they could have been too, because their team didn't get as far as the Sydney Swans anyway. On Triple B, it's 9:30, and we're theme for our last hour of Googs Launching the Weekend is Grey. Played way back at the start of the show some music from the Shelley Jones Band, a mid-North Coast country rock band, and their great identities had many a song on Country Songs Top 40 from Tamworth that I play in the first half hour. Shelley Jones Band from their 2023 Proceed With Caution album. This is Three Grey Hairs, and then I'll play you a song with a fella I used to see play quite often at the Macquarie University Folk and Blues Club. More about that after we hear from the Shelley Jones Band and their Three Grey Hairs.

Mike McLellan and Another Grey Day from his 1974 album Ask Any Dancer. Mike McLellan was a member of the Macquarie University Folk and Blues Club before he was famous, before he made that record. And he was a bloke that just sat around and played guitar with the rest of us who did that in the Macquarie Uni Folk and Blues Club back in around 1971, 72-ish. Before that, from the Mid-North Coast's premier country rock band, the Shelley Jones Band, we heard their Three Grey Hairs. And grey is the theme for this hour of Googs Launching the Weekend. It doesn't sound all that great, but I was thinking I'd be going into it after telling you it was going to be another grey day. Weather-wise, when I noticed that I had to tell you the weather straight after the 9 o'clock news, which I've never noticed before. So, having done all of that, that's why it's grey. Katie Brook up next from her album Sticks, Stones and Stories. Katie Brook's telling her grey story now from that album from 2024 on 2BBB. Lost again. And I've played you that one already, so Katie Brook must be this one.

And that was Lloyd Spiegel and All the Cats Are Grey from his album Bakehouse Dozen, came out in 2023. Grey is the theme for the last hour of Gigs Launching the Weekend this morning. We heard Katie Brooke before that from her album Sticks, Stones and Stories with a song called Grey. On Triple B, it is 12 minutes to 10 o'clock. Sometime shortly after 10, I'll be finished. But right now, from Vermont in the US, described on Bandcamp as Celtic Americana, comes Kyle Carey with Opal Grey. Described on Bandcamp as Celtic Americana, The Art of Forgetting is the album, and was recorded in Louisiana. Celtic Americana and Appalachian, stick that in there as well. We'll hear a song about Earl Grey tea, and we'll get back with another Alice Benford track before the end of the show. Kyle Carey and Opal Grey from Vermont in the US, continuing our grey theme.